0: page bill is actually going to do the trick. There are tools that exist overseas that help parents make the decision to keep their children safe online. Those tools don't exist in Australia. We want to understand why that is.
1: Two males have been arrested after a teenage boy was fatally stabbed outside a medical centre in Melbourne's north. Police believe the 15-year-old was ambushed by a group of young people near the Craigburn Community Hospital. A 16-year-old boy and a 20-year-old male are in custody. A Thai law professor believes an Australian man accused of killing a teenage girl would likely be sentenced to death if convicted. Simon Carman has been charged in the city of Pattaya with the murder of the 17-year-old. It's alleged he stuffed her body into a suitcase before dumping it and attempting to flee the country. A developer's advocate says a dip in monthly housing data shows Australia is still well behind on the National Housing Accord targets. The latest dwelling approval figure shows a small decline for May. Urban Task Force Chief Executive Tom Forrest says approvals need to be improving month on month.
2: And at the end of the day, if the property development community can't make a profit out of building homes, then they're not going to invest in it. That's a bit of a concern. We'd be looking to governments to reduce these taxes and charges to speed up the planning system.
1: Also making news, the federal government will provide $2 million in humanitarian aid to Venezuela in the wake of two devastating earthquakes. The death toll has risen to nearly 2,300, with the UN warning that figure could rise to 10,000. Fresh data shows cases of prostate cancer in Australian men aged under 50 have doubled. And a number of Australian slang words and phrases have been recognised in a new intake to the Oxford English Dictionary. They include yeah, nah, donkey vote, check out chick, duva and flog. Checking sport, a last-minute penalty and extra time has secured Belgium passage into the World Cup round of 16. Locked to all with Senegal, Youri Tielemans converted the 125th-minute penalty to clinch victory. England progresses with a 2-1 win over the Democratic Republic of the Congo. Nick Kyrgios has given the strongest indication yet he is ready to retire, conceding he's played his last Wimbledon. The Aussies' return to the All England club has been cut short by defeat in the opening round of the men's doubles. That is the latest. I'm Sasha Foote.

Join us at Melbourne Museum for a family day to celebrate the 50th anniversary of NAIDOC Week, 50 years of Deadly. This Sunday, 5th of July, 10 a.m. to 3 p.m. Celebrate a welcome to country on the Museum Plaza, the NAIDOC Black Market, badge making, face painting, and live performances from Bandok Tati, Gunga Giri, and Brothers in Arms. This Sunday at Melbourne Museum. Admission included in the museum entry. Mobber free. Museums Victoria, 3KND sponsor. G'day.

0: Hi, this is Peter Garrett, and you're listening to 3KND. Hey, it's cool and deadly.
1: Hey, Australia. Optus social media manager Faizo here. We've read lots of comments. The good, the bad, and the grumpy. A bit like this one. I'm so done with scammers. We want you to know, we're on it. Optus's scam technology has blocked over 890 million scam calls and texts since 2020. Protecting Aussies from scams? We're on it.

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I'll be playing you all those fabulous hits of the 70s, taking you back in time when life was fun and Australian music ruled. Songs that bring back great memories. 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

Hi Melbourne, this is Shelley Morris and you're listening to 3KND Cool and Deadly. Stay tuned for all the latest news, community information and deadly Indigenous music from all around the country. Whoa.

0: Hey there, Harrison Peterson here from NIRS News, coming to you from the lands of the Yuggera and Turrbal peoples. The decision to allow a health bureaucrat to overturn aged care support decisions made by an algorithm has been welcomed by an independent senator. The assessment tool, which has been used to determine how much funding older Australians receive for home care support and couldn't be overturned. The tool sparked backlash from older Australians and the aged care sector. Independent Senator David Pocock has told the ABC politicians across Parliament had to come together to force the change.
1: It's been a huge amount of work done by Senator Rustin from the Liberals, Senator Ullman Payne from the Greens. I've been working with them to really push the government and ensure that there is human oversight over this algorithm, which we know isn't working for older Australians.
0: New anti-scam protections for text messages have now come into effect. The Australian Communications Consumer Action Network says the protections come as fraudsters increasingly pick up new methods to target customers. CEO Carol Bennett has told National Radio News the new measures will make it harder for scammers to imitate trusted businesses and organisations.
2: This is beneficial because we know that scams are increasing. We saw 18 million text message scams in 2025 alone. So verification of SMS messages will give assurance to consumers that they are actually receiving a message from the source that it claims to be.
0: Laws limiting gambling ads and banning and removing gambling companies off jerseys and sports stadiums will be introduced today. The Albanese government's legislation comes as the crossbench says the bill doesn't go far enough. Federal Government Minister Ann Alley has told the ABC the government is dedicated to addressing the harmful effects of gambling.
3: Oh, look, I think what we're doing, as I said, is undertaking the biggest sweep of gambling reforms that any government has ever taken. Even to this date, even before these reforms, there were a lot of things that we did to tackle harmful gambling and to tackle gambling addiction.
0: Tributes are pouring in for Village People frontman Victor Willis, who's passed away aged 74. Details and other stories after this.
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0: The voice behind the Village People's biggest hits, Victor Willis, has passed away at 74. Known famously for dressing as a police officer and a naval officer, Willis sang and co-wrote some of the disco group's biggest tracks, including YMCA, Macho Man, and In the Navy. The band and Willis's wife announced his death, saying he passed away following a short but aggressive illness. To sport and in the FIFA World Cup, English captain Harry Kane has helped secure a 2-1 win over the Democratic Republic of Congo. The 31-year-old scored both goals in the second half of the match, following impressive goalkeeping from the DRC.
6: It's Kane! Took him out of the hole.
7: The stars have showed up at this World Cup, and Harry Kane steps up in the biggest moment.
0: Call taken from SBS. And moving to today's weather forecast. Mostly sunny in Mugajin, Brisbane, with a top of 25, 23 and mostly sunny on Gadigal Country, Sydney, whilst 14 with a shower or two on Ngunnawal and Ngambri Country, Canberra, 14 and raining in Nam, Melbourne, and showers in Nipaluna, Hobart, with a max of 15, a top of 15 and showers in Tarndanya, Adelaide, partly cloudy and 17 degrees in Borloo, Perth, and mostly sunny in Garamilla, Darwin, with a top of 31. And that's been the latest from NIRS News.
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1: Yes, very good morning, you Daily Mob. 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It is I, Trevor Tim, Trendy Trev, Murray from the Curry. I'm your host of your daily program, National Talk Black. 1 hour program. 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And we're across the nation thanks to NERS, National Digital Radio Service. Have your say, yarn up strong, 1-800-422-416. I'd like to acknowledge traditional owners of the land we broadcast from and to all our traditional owners across this beautiful country of ours. Welcome Black, National Talk Black. Have you seen Yan Up Strong? All right, our debut Brisbane author, Alison Rocker, on her new novel, Joey and the Junjari, The Positive Impact of Young People Seeing Themselves in Literature. A funny, ferocious middle grade romp grounded in First Nations storytelling, featuring a mischievous character brought to life. Look, with that, we're going to catch up a yarn now with Alison Rocker, and debut author she is. And a very good morning to Alison. Hi, how are you?
2: Hi, Trevor. I'm good. Thank you for having me.
1: Thank you very much for coming to the program. Thank you very much. Before we start, my sister, can you let the mob know who your mob, where you're from, please?
2: Yes. So my name is Alison Rocker. I live in Brisbane on Yuggera Turrbal country, but I'm a descendant from Waka Waka and Kanju people.
1: Okay, beautiful. Big shout out to mob. Big shout out to mob there. We're Brisbane. Look, thank you for coming to the program. What inspired you to write Joey and the Junjari?
2: So I've always loved reading and writing. You know, as a child, I'd be the one inside with my nose in a book while my siblings and cousins were out kicking a ball around.
1: Yes.
2: And so I know it sounds very cliched for an author to say, but, you know, it was always a dream of mine to write my own book.
1: Good.
2: And then I went into primary school teaching, where I really felt drawn to teaching students how to read and how to write. And, you know, over the years, I noticed the kinds of books available for children to read and the kinds of books that were missing but, sure, you know, sorely needed. I'm talking books with characters from minority backgrounds. But the inspiration for the exact idea for Joey and the Junjari, well, that's thanks to my grandparents, who were highly respected elders in our community.
1: Yes.
2: So my grandfather in particular first taught me about the Junjari, and his stories about them have always captivated me. You know those stories that just grab you and you recall vividly. And I guess I've been carrying my grandfather's stories around with me ever since.
1: Well, when your grandparents talk, well, you're hanging on every word, aren't you?
2: Exactly.
1: And, and we take those words to our heart and, yeah, and we carry it. And here it is coming out now in your life and now through books.
2: Exactly. And it was actually when I had children of my own that I began to reflect, and my grandparents have passed, and it was when I had children of my own that I began to reflect on, you know, the stories that have shaped me and the stories that I wanted my children to experience. And I guess I wanted a way to preserve a family story and some cultural knowledge in written form for my children and my children's children and so on. So I guess the idea came very naturally, and I just knew I had to write it down.
1: Well, we are storytellers, are we not? Look, apart from your grandfather, as in words, he you've taken on board and run with those words and put it in a book. How does it feel to bring your culture to life through your debut book?
2: Well, writing is one way I connect with my culture. So creative writing is a type of art, you know. I'm no musician or visual artist or dancer or anything like that. To me, the written word is how I express myself and how I tap into who I am. And I guess life just gets so busy, and you've got the pressures of work and family and health. So

0: Exactly.
1: Right.
0: And then we talk about children, then we talk about schooling. Look at beautiful children. Children can be nasty. So we're talking bullying, for example. And we need to, as Indigenous people across this globe, need to stamp out racism. So racism comes to the forefront as well. How important is it to add themes of bullying and racism into a children's novel?
2: Yeah, so years of experience in the classroom has shown me that themes of bullying and racism, it's always going to be relevant to young people. And something that needs to be, talked about, particularly for this age group of middle to upper primary.
0: Yep.
2: And I knew from the beginning, I wanted a deeper layer of meaning in my story. Like, I didn't want it to just be all superficial, silly, sure, and fun and games, because it's important for kids and teachers and families to see ways of dealing with things like bullying and racism and fitting in and that sort of thing.
0: Well,
2: and so
0: it becomes a powerful platform, doesn't it, Alison?
2: It does. And importantly for me, I plan to use humour in the book. The main character, Joey, is a bit of a larrikin and he's quite playful and funny. And I did this deliberately because I know humour is a great way, making things funny is a great way to break down the barrier to get kids engaged in those more serious and very important topics.
0: Sure.
2: Kids aren't going to listen if some author or teacher's banging on about bullying or racism,
0: Sure, exactly.
2: Using something funny to hook the young readers in, I think,
0: and
2: really
0: then helps. There lies the messages.
2: Exactly.
0: Fantastic. So what's the name of the book, sister?
2: The book is called Joey and the Djungidee.
0: Fantastic. Out now, and especially
2: in
0: schools, take it out.
2: Yes. In all in bookstores everywhere.
0: Cool.
2: So it's written by myself, Alison Rocker, illustrated by Brenton E. McKenna, who's a Yaru artist over in Broome.
0: Lovely.
2: Good.
0: Will there be more books from Alison Rocker in the future?
2: Oh, I hope so.
0: I mean,
2: Joey and the Djungidee is my first book. Hopefully it won't be my last.
0: He could become a character forever and a day. He's the black version of Bluey.
2: Yeah, maybe.
0: Bluey.
2: Needs to be a part two or part three.
0: Thank you. I think so.
2: I would love to. I am heads down working on a new novel.
0: Good.
2: But this time it's for slightly older people. It's for young adults, so teenagers. And it's more drawing on my grandmother's stories this time, about a teenage girl who's the eldest of seven sisters and she unearths an opal from the Dreamtime.
0: Okay.
2: But stay tuned for that one,
0: Beautiful.
2: Hopefully in the not-too-distant future.
0: Alison, thank you so very much. Congratulations. Enjoy the journey. That's what it's all about. Keep a smile on your doll. Keep in touch. And we'll talk soon, my sister. You take care.
2: Thank you. It was great to yarn with you. Bye.
0: Okay, bye-bye. A beautiful yarn there. Alison Rocker, her name is, debut author, and has the book out, and Joey and the Djungidee. So do check it out in books near you. Go online and put it through your schools, of course, and, of course, put it through your bedrooms with your beautiful children. Joey Gibbs is always up for a laugh. What isn't funny, the big trouble he caused at his school that meant his family had to move back from to Coolabah Creek. And Joey's going to keep his head down this time. New school, new mates, new start, but trouble seems to have a way of finding him. There's a intro to Joey and who we're talking about, and that's Joey and the Djungidee. So do check it out, your mob. This is your daily program, National Talk Black. Have your saying, yarn up strong. Deadly number here is 1-800-422-416. Call that number. Yarn is yours truly, Trevor Tim, Trendy Trev, Murray from the Curry, and I come to you live from First Station Radio Station here in Cairns on your Dindy country. 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Have you seen Yarn Up Strong? National Talk Black.

0: Yeah, welcome back to your daily program, National Talk Black. Have you saying yarn up strong? Deadly number here is 1-800-422-416. Call that number, yarn is yours truly, Trevor Tim, Trendy Trev, Murray from Macquarie. I'm your host of your daily program, National Talk Black, 1 hour program live here at the First Nation Radio Station here in Cairns on your Dindi country. 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Have you seen Yarn Up Strong? Now, celebrity chef Mindy Woods and the ASC launched free recipe book celebrating sea country, indigenous food, culture and responsible seafood. So, look, fantastic. We're going to catch up a yarn now with Mindy Woods, acclaimed chef and restaurateur and author. Have Mindy on the line. Mindy, good morning. How are you?
1: I'm Desley. How are you?
0: I'm well. Thank you very much for calling. Before we start, sister, can you let the mob know who your mob, where you're from, please?
1: Yeah, Dudley, I'm Mindy Wood, proud Bundjalung woman and native food chef.
0: Fantastic, beautiful, cooking up a storm, yes.
1: Always cooking, brother, always feeding.
0: Well, we're talking about the Big Island, so, you know, we're talking about sea country, indigenous food, cultural and responsible seafood. So, look, first of all, tell us your story, my sister, regarding Chef and Bird cooking up a storm and where you are today. Please, who's Mindy Woods, my sister?
1: I'm based up on my ancestral lands, up on Bundjalung country, and, you know, my first memories of food were being on those beautiful beaches of Bundjalung with my nan and my cousins and all my family and getting up the yuggery, the pippies and, you know, cooking up a feed on the beach together. And as I kind of moved on with life and I was cooking in restaurants in Sydney and all over the place, I just realised that, you know, our food and culture wasn't being represented.
0: Sure.
1: So I moved back home and I opened up my restaurant, Kakala, and to give people, you know, that insight and that experience as to what our food and culture is really about. Because you know, I really believe that to understand culture, you've got to experience this food and our people and our foods have been overlooked, you know, since, you know, for a long time.
0: Exactly, exactly. And look, we are storytellers, whether we're painting, dancing, playing musical instrument, or when we're talking bush tackle, we're talking food, you know what I mean? Our culture is alive. It's the 21st century. We're not going nowhere. And let's share that culture. So tell us about the journey and we're from here.
1: That's an important part of that, right? Like in terms of our culture, you know, we're seen as being the dancers, the storytellers, you know, the artists. But a lot of the time what we're not recognised for is that we are the oldest food culture on the planet.
0: Yes.
1: We've got 36,000 years of bread-making traditions, the oldest bread-making traditions on the planet. And, of course, sustainable aquaculture has been happening here since the beginning of time. So in a world that's fast-moving and people are trying to understand how to do better for country and how to eat better, our people can teach them and show them those ways. And working with, you know, the Australian Stewardship Council, it's been about bringing those stories to the forefront of the conversation, knowing that we can enjoy seafood, but let's think about where it's coming from because, you know, that sea country out there is an important part of our responsibility is taken care of too.
0: Exactly. Now, we're talking about a joint venture here regarding ASC, which is Aquaculture Stewardship Council. So tell us about your partnership there, please, sister.
1: Yeah, well, just bringing our ancient knowledge to the forefront of the conversation, you know, alongside these, because they're really trying to bring measures in place to hold the seafood industry accountable for their practices. Okay. And, of course, leading the way in that conversation is that First Nations perspective, because we always lead with taking care of country. So making sure when our seafood is hitting those shelves, we can bring a product that is good for country and good for our consumers and a very easy labelling system so people know where they're getting their food on. The last thing they want to be like worrying about when they go into the shopping centres is reading lots of packs of labels, getting on their phone, trying to do the research. So it's trying to make it really easy.
0: Well, keep it simple.
1: Keep it simple and just bringing those beautiful natives as part of the conversation too, because we've got 6,500 foods that are unique.
0: Sure.
1: It's beautiful land we call Australia and seafood's a big part of that, as you know, my brother. So we want to make sure our people are eating healthy food, eating good food, but taking care of country at the same time.
0: Well, when you're walking through the bush or walking through the rainforest or swimming in crevicles in the ocean, what have you, they're just aisles in the shopping centre, aren't they?
1: Yo way. And, you know, I mean, the sad thing about it is that we can't find our foods in the shopping centres, yeah, way. Like, we can't go into the grocery store and find our beautiful native foods, our bush tucker, in there. A lot of people don't realise that seafood, of course, is our native food as well.
0: Sure.
1: So we want to make people feel connected to this beautiful place we're so lucky to call home, and also learn those stories, understand that connection, and understand we've all got a responsibility to take care of country, and we can do that together by choosing good food, what we're putting on our dinner table.
0: And my sister, we are all students for life, so as we talk about our culture and talk about our sea country and our land, come to the table with an open mind to our non-Indigenous brothers and sisters. Come as the students and come and learn off the so-called professors, and we can all work hand in hand going forward, can we not,
1: I mean, that invitation's always been there, hasn't it, brother? That invitation to walk with us, to learn, to share stories and come together as a collective. I mean, when First Nations perspectives brought to the table, everybody benefits, including country, including our kinship system, and importantly, future generations.
0: Exactly.
1: We want country to thrive for many generations, you know, beyond when we're here. And a big part of that is coming together and walking together and eating together. You know, I always say, like, get around a table together, have a yarn, share a story, realise that we've got more in common than we do differences. Realise that we
0: And tickle that belly, tickle that belly while you're yarning.
1: That's it. You know, fill up your belly, break damper together. They say break bread, I say break damper.
0: Break damper, Tickle that scone.
1: A beautiful seafood while you're at it.
0: Yeah, beautiful. So vision for yourself. Are we talking a restaurant? Are we talking a TV show?
1: Well, brother, I had a restaurant up in Byron. I've moved it on country, so now we give people a cultural culinary experience because...
0: Okay.
1: As you know, our culture doesn't live and breathe in four walls. It
0: sure,
1: lives and
0: lovely.
1: In country.
0: Yep, exactly.
1: So now we welcome people on country to walk with us, with our elders. We show them how all the beautiful native food grows out on country. We harvest it. We share so much knowledge about what these foods were used for. They were, you know, a wellness source. They were a medicine food. They were an ecological tool. They were cultural tools. And, of course, we get to enjoy, you know, the flavours of them as well. So
0: beautiful.
1: We want people to connect with this beautiful land, and I think food's such a powerful way to do it.
0: Yeah, beautiful, powerful tool. Hey, good sharing with you, my sister. Thank you for sharing. Continue doing what you're doing. Cook up the storm and, bring the people to the table.
1: Be for you, brother,
0: that's right. Come north, far north Queensland. Hillbilly up north, Mindy. Thank you. You keep smiling, my sister. You take care and all the best, hey, Dale. Okay, bye-bye. Beautiful yarn there. Mindy Woods, her name, acclaimed chef and restaurateur and author, and fantastic cooking up a storm recipe book celebrating sea country, indigenous food culture and responsible seafood, and hooked up partnership, joint venture with Aquaculture Stewardship Council, ASC, and partnered for the sea country in a free recipe booklet showcasing indigenous ingredients, responsibly farmed Australian seafood during NAIDOC this week. 50 years of Deadly, and that is a Deadly story right there. So do check it out. Go online, look for Mindy Woods, and look at her work, look at recipes. There you go. Have you seen Yarn Up Strong? Add to the conversation here, National Talk Black. That Deadly number is 1-800-422-416.

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0: Yeah, welcome back to your daily program, National Talk Black. Have you saying yarn up strong? 1-800-422-416. We're going to catch up a yarn now. We've got Tony Gibbs on the line. Tony, good morning. How are you?
1: Good morning, Trev.
0: How are you doing?
1: Another year.
0: Yes, here we are. You travelling good?
1: Well, I'm battling pushing, you know what, uphill.
0: Yeah, thank you. never ending battle, eh, my brother?
1: Never ending battle. Yeah, I've been communicating more with the human rights all over the cemetery, mate.
0: All right, yeah, and how are you travelling? You having a win?
1: I think I'm on the right track.
0: Good.
1: I've been dealing with the human rights, and even if I have a win, well, they didn't agree with it. They sort of backed the council, and they didn't back me anyway.
0: Sure. Yeah, and I think they've got a process, and the process. But you're thinking from a First Nation point of view, it's a First Nation woman that deserves a cross on her land, you know?
1: Exactly, mate. This is the whole point. But there's no treaty. There's not even a truce in a cemetery. We've had 8 of our graves. The whole family's been wiped out.
0: Mm.
1: Now, anyway, talking to the human rights, I said to them, even if I have a win, you don't have the power to tell them to put them back in the ground, reinstate them.
0: Yeah.
1: The only way that's going to happen is if there is a crime. So through a lot of talk and stuff, we've come up with what we call the Masonic monopoly.
0: Mm.
1: Yeah, a monopoly is when there's no competition.
0: Yeah,
1: right. So that when there's no competition. So then we're getting into the area of the Crime and Corruption Commission and competition and consumer. Because they're not allowing any competition, the Masons, which is not right.
0: Mm.
1: Because our people are more poor. I don't like saying this.
0: And more what, sorry? Coming, what trade?
1: More
0: sorry?
1: Poor. You know, we can't afford all these masonry things. The marble things are really, really expensive. And when you're in a tribe and a lot of funerals, So we're going to go the way of the Crime and Corruption Commission. There's no competition.
0: Mm.
1: And it's terrible, mate. I'm getting older and older, and I'm pretty crook. I'm not sure whether I got emphysema or not, you know.
0: Mm.
1: I sat there writing for 3 years, smoking bad tobacco before I stopped, and I'm paying for it now. So it's sort of killing me too. I don't like saying this, but I get short-winded really quick, and I'm paying to get my lawn and mow things done.
0: As long as you've got air in your lungs, brother, you just keep active.
1: Yeah.
0: And you're fighting for the dream.
1: I get short-winded, mate. I'm really, really having a bad time. So that's, you know, I never come on, but...
0: Well, be in a pair of ears for you, brother. Be in a pair of ears for you and get it off your chest.
1: Well, thanks. Well, I'm talking to everybody too. And the fact is, when the human rights, they said, oh, you've got this sort of racism and that sort of prejudice and you're not doing this. I said, yeah, the very basis. I'm painting a lot of protest boards and stuff here.
0: Mm.
1: A friend came around and saw them and he said, well, they're going to shoot you. Because no more Mr. Nice Guy.
0: Yep, exactly.
1: And I've tried to talk to the Cairns Post because they had an article there, pretty ridiculous. They can't afford to die. It's not that. They can't afford to put things on the cemetery if people are buried.
0: Mm.
1: It's a huge amount of money.
0: Exactly.
1: So when the human rights sort of denied me, I said, yeah, but you're forgetting the basis of your existence, which is the Queensland Human Rights Act. I'll just read this little sign. Protection from torture and cruel, inhuman or degrading treatment that hurts your body or mind.
0: Well, that's got to come under your bracket.
1: It's
0: what you're fighting for.
1: You know, without all the fine print and the googly thing, that is the basis of the human rights.
0: Exactly. There it is. Yeah. And then laws are made virtually along those lines, in conjunction with, you could say, supposedly.
1: Yes, supposedly. But when it comes to, so I got it transferred from Brisbane up to here. Very shortly, I got a response. Then they called me back, and I got onto Michael Healy because I figured, well, he's the Minister for Cairns, you know, Labor Minister, which is. And they listened, and then they put me in with Leanne Enoch, Minister for Reconciliation and Closing the Gap.
0: Exactly.
1: What's your name? I said, Tony Gibbs. He said, no, you're joking. What's your name? I said, Tony Gibbs. He said, that's my name.
0: No, you don't.
1: It isn't real.
0: That conversation is meant to happen.
1: Yeah, Tony with an I, you know. And I said, yeah, well, I'm Tony with a Y.
0: we should do lunch, Tony Gibbs, is what you should have said.
1: Yeah, so I'm trekking around in this. Yeah. And it's cold and damp, and I'm trying to look after my health and breathe properly and stuff, and I did give up smoking, but this is hard yakka, mate. I shouldn't have to go through this. You know, there's no treaty, but that's a really cowardly act for the council to attack and wipe out Graves completely. That's 8, 9, 10 of our mob, plus me and her cross is gone. This is unreal. They've wiped out the whole mob, their existence. And I think it's political too, because they, you know, there was a dingy, and then they got Mullumbah and Doodlebed, and.
0: Well, you're tackling all avenues, Tony, and more power to you. You know, one door closes, you reach out, and you just keep swinging the bat, which is a powerful. Well, it's good medicine in a way of keeping you strong.
1: Yeah, mate. This is the whole point. If I don't have that, I just might as well drop dead in front of the TV. Yeah. You know, it's just no good. So. I'm trying to keep busy and avoid a cold and damp, and I'm not bullshitting. I'm a bit worried, but I don't go to doctors. I don't want to know. What I don't know won't hurt me, so I just sort of think, oh, no, I'm all right. You know?
0: Head in the sand and keep plugging away and keep fighting for your rights.
1: Yeah, can I say one more thing on here, get off the subject?
0: Yeah, mate.
1: There's a poster been put around the supermarkets in town. It's from the Cairns Council. It says, placemaking strategy. Shaping better parks and public spaces, and they want feedback to identify little places where they can have a shelter or a picnic or this and that. And they've done that, and they've shut the green patch, mate, and rented it out. It really just makes people angry.
0: So what you're saying is hypocritical. You're saying hypocritical. That's what you're saying, they're being hypocritical.
1: We lost our river. They don't rent the beach out privately, you know, so in a game of, you know, cowboys and Indians here, Aboriginal and rednecks, for want of better words.
0: Want of better words. My brother, I've got to keep moving, but thank you, Tony. Thank you for keeping us up to date. Stay strong and look after your health there, my friend.
1: Yeah, we want fair competition for our mob because that's self-determination and economic independence, and so I'm on the right track.
0: You are. Keep smiling, Tony. Thank you, brother.
1: Bye.
0: Beautiful yarn there. Tony Gibbs having his say and talking about his fight as a constituent of Cairns, Gordonville, and talking about the Green Patch. We're talking about Graveside and having a cross of his First Nation lady with us in spirit. This is your daily program, National Talk Black. Have your say and yarn up strong. 1-800-422-416.
2: G'day, folks. Troy Cassadale here. You're with Trevor on National Talk Black. Don't move that dial.

0: My name's Jared Harbrow from the Gold Coast Suns. You're tuned in to National Talk Black with Trendy Trev.
1: 1-800-422-416.

0: Yeah, welcome back to your daily program, National Talk Black. Have you say yarn up strong? Deadly number here is 1-800-422-416. Call that number. Yarn with yours truly, Trevor Tim, 20 Trevor Murray from the Curry. Come to you live from First Ocean Radio Station here in Cairns on Yindinji Country. BBM Bumblebee Media, 98.7 FM. And we've got Foster Nation thanks to NERS, National News Radio Service. Yarn up strong, you mob. Now, Hope for Health, Arnhem Land. 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It achieves results by building on traditional knowledge and practices whilst connecting them with modern education about illness and lifestyle. We're going to catch up a yarn now with Timothy Trudgeon, Govalinga Corporation Executive Officer, and we've got Timothy on the line. Timothy, good morning. How are you?
1: Good morning. Great, thanks.
0: Good, brother. Thank you very much for coming to the program. Before we start, can you let the mob know who your mob, where you're from, please?
1: Sure. I work with a mob up in Elko Island in the Northern Territory, yes, called Northeast Arnhem Land, the Yolngu people.
0: And we're talking Hope for Health. Hope for Health,
1: hope
0: that
1: for
0: is.
1: Health.
0: Hope for Health.
1: Yes, Hope for Health.
0: And a big shout out to First Nation mob up there. Thank you very much. So tell us about this fantastic program, Health Service.
1: Sure. Well, Hope for Health started 10 years ago.
0: Yes.
1: With a group of ladies going away to learn about how to change their diet at a health retreat. And they took the model back to Arnhem Land.
0: Yes.
1: And since that time, we have run a series of programs to determine the best way to support people in their community to change their diet, exercise, stop smoking, and improve their lifestyle in general.
0: Beautiful thing about this, Tim, it's coming from the inside out. Got the solution to our problems, here it is, and they're acting on it, brother, you know?
1: Yes.
0: Can you explain further the multi-pathway model?
1: Sorry?
0: Can you explain the multi-pathway model?
1: What our committee have been really clear on is that there needs to be different paths for people to make changes,
0: yes,
1: and be supported in that. Like, the key is really providing the education and support for people to make their own choices about what they eat. So one approach is the retreat model, where people will go out on a camp in the bush, eating their own traditional foods, yep, as well as modern, healthy modern foods, and being very strict about that.
0: Yes.
1: And learning knowledge about the new foods that are in the shops these days and how to eat them in a healthy way.
0: In a healthy way, yep. Hope for Health, how long has it been operating for? When did it start, Timothy?
1: Well, it was 10 years ago. It started in 2015.
0: Okay, fantastic.
1: What
0: have been some of the challenges and successes since Hope for Health has started?
1: Well, the challenges are really when it comes back to people being in the community. And so you get a lot of different issues in different households. Like, some households, they don't have fridges. Some households, people are wandering around at nighttime on the streets, and they walk through the house and take food. Sometimes it's money issues. Sometimes it's addiction issues. So it can be everything from the standard things you see in the mainstream.
0: Just
1: you have a favorite food, then you struggle stopping it, to the issues of the high levels of stress and trauma that are in communities.
0: And when we're talking about the elders, ladies travelling away, coming back, and then acting on creating a healthy lifestyle, so to speak, that can template, it can build on, it can be passed on, and before you know it, the whole community's living healthy.
1: Oh, that's the powerful thing about it, is that when the community sees people make changes that make a difference,
0: exactly,
1: then everybody else wants to be involved too, and that's what we've seen. Every time we've been able to run the program, there's been more and more interest because people have seen what has happened in the past.
0: And then we talk about elders who are doing it, then you talk about the young ones following suit as well, you know?
1: Yep.
0: And that's the other thing,
1: the age groups have gotten younger and younger as we go as well. More and more young people getting involved each year.
0: Powerful. Well, big shout out to the ladies. Elders are leading from the front, like all elders do. Timothy, thank you very much for sharing. The Govalinga Corporation, Executive Officer. That's your the hat you wear, my friend?
1: Yes, the Gar Wallinger Corporation, yes.
0: Lovely.
1: But you can find us online at hopeforhealth.com.
0: Hope for Health. Beautiful. My friend, you keep smiling. You take care, and we'll talk soon, eh?
1: Thanks very much.
0: Thanks, Timothy. Beautiful yarn there. That's Timothy Trudgeon, Gawalinga Corporation Executive Officer. And we're talking about the program Hope for Health, Yungle-led Preventative Health Service, modelling, development on Echo Island. And the program facilitates the outcomes of health literacy, weight loss, life change, and self-community empowerment for disease prevention through a multi-pathway model. Fantastic. And coming from the inside out, our mob, working with our mob. You can't beat that. Have your saying, Yarn Up Strong, 1-800-422-416. Aloha!
2: Pretty young and encouraging. Kora, Kora. Yeah, we're Kaliako.
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2: Nanak Waranga. Nanak Mira. Nanak Karajan Boya.

0: This is Mark Harbrow. You're tuning in to National Talk Black with Trendy Trev on the mic.
1: 1-800-422-416.
2: Yeah, to Dilly Mob, if you don't have a yarn, you may have to do that tomorrow. We're going to sign off here for today's program. Thank you very much. A one-hour program. Thank you for your company. Stay black, stay deadly, stay strong. And a big shout-out to NERS, National Digital Radio Service. Thank you for putting across the airways. And stay tuned for NERS. We've got the news coming up very soon. And, look, thank you for your company. And a big shout-out to Obama Bripper Media, staff here, crew here, directors, and the team. Thank you very much. Keep smiling, and we will talk soon, you mob. To deadly.

0: Hello, I'm Sasha Foote. The opposition is accusing the federal government of failing to secure our borders after a boat carrying asylum seekers landed in far north Queensland. A 34-year-old Taiwanese national has been charged over the alleged people smuggling plot. Liberal Senator John O'Dunham says it's the latest of 12 boats to arrive on our shores this year.
1: It's a terrible situation and it's not the first time, but the fact that this mob got to the mainland, were able to get to a pub and then a bakery, and it was only then when locals tipped off authorities that we figured out they were here, just proves the point that the government isn't taking border security seriously enough.
0: Parents who championed Australia's social media ban for under-16s are raising concerns about delayed changes to the legislation. The federal government is planning to give the eSafety Commissioner greater powers and double the fines for companies who breach the laws. Labor has been banking on the coalition to pass the legislation before the winter break, but the timeline will now be extended. A leading pollster believes a surge in popularity for One Nation in Victoria could see the Allan government turfed out at the November state election. The latest Redbridge survey shows the Pauline Hanson-led party has overtaken Labor and the coalition on primary votes. Pollster Tony Barry says with preferences, this would benefit the coalition.
2: Labor preferences will probably get them over the line, somewhat ironically. The most Labor preferences will go back to the coalition over One Nation. So if the final contest is Coalition and Labor or Coalition and One Nation, preferences from the third will probably get the coalition elected.
0: About 450 Australian men aged under 50 are expected to be diagnosed with prostate cancer this year. Men with a family history of the cancer being urged to undergo regular screening. Mater Private Hospital Sam Davis says early diagnosis is key to improving a person's chance of survival.
3: The symptoms that men can get in terms of their prostate cancer is lower urinary tract symptoms, so that's increased frequency, urgency to go to the toilet, can also have some blood in the urine.
0: Also making news, detectives have charged two Sydney men accused of stealing them. Also making news, two Sydney men have been charged accused of stealing more than $600,000 from an 88-year-old man. And three people have died from asphyxiation after about 1 million people gathered on the streets of Mexico City for FIFA World Cup celebrations. Checking sport at the World Cup, Belgium is through with a 3-2 win over Senegal. Co-hosts the USA are taking on Bosnia and Herzegovina. Dean Solomon says he hasn't spoken with President Andrew Welsh about the vacant Essendon coaching job. James Hurd has confirmed he's been approached by the club and will be part of the process. And Nick Kyrgios has given the strongest indication yet he is ready to retire. Conceding he's played his last Wimbledon, Novak Djokovic has defeated Stefanos Tsitsipas in straight sets. That is the latest. I'm Sasha.
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5: 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Right mix to get you into your feels and feel good tunes that we all secretly love and want to tell people about. And that's why I'm playing it here all today as well. So it's a toss. The time is 12:04 and the temperature is 12 degrees, high 13 today. Light rain across the whole day. And you're of Aidan Hitchens, Aidan at 5,000. And AFL kicks off today today for round 17 over at the GMHBA Stadium. Geelong Cats taking on the Brisbane Lions. So going to be absolute roof of the day over there. And yeah, so it's fantastic. And I thought I'm going to start the show a little bit different today. And the first four songs are going to be a legendary band from the disco era. And, of course, to paying tribute to the lead singer of the Village People. And, of course, Victor Willis died at age 74 yesterday. So One, I'll kick off, and you gave us all Ripper songs that we secretly love, and part of our childhoods and for our decades. So one, I'll kick off the first four songs with the Great Village People to send them off, and thank you for the music, and you can't stop the music, and that's playing for you next here on 3KD Mix Out for you Thursdays.

Rest in peace, Victor Wallace. And that was, of course, the YMCA, the hit number one right around the globe. And, of course, before that, we had a little bit of In the Navy, peaking here in Australia, number seven. And all released off that album called Go West, and YMCA off the album called Cruisin', released in 1978. And then, of course, Can't Stop the Music was a little bit beforehand. And, of course, the kicking off the show was Macho Man, a song, a soundtrack from Nutty Professor, Eddie Murphy, and that's how I fell in love with comedy and wanted to enter, you know, as tough of a life, a childhood it was, and kind of midlife, and had 2 ways to go, and I wanted to entertain people, and, you know, I was always that weird kid, and Eddie Murphy, of course, shaped that for me as a young fellow, and yeah, time is 12:20 at the moment. Mix it out for your Cheeky Thursdays. Give us a call here at 9471-1305. And our very next artist is Gym Class Heroes. And this is Stereo Hearts. 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
2: And a whole bunch of Aiden Hitchens. 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And after my show is my show, new show called Comedy Thursdays. And so if you want to be a laugh, bit of comedy by, I'll try to get my most Aussie artists, but if I run out of Aussie artists, we'll be, be looking at American artists and playing their live performances, hour-long shows. And so make sure you tune in from 2 to 3 today for all that. And Comedy Thursday, then followed by legendary Joshy and with his drive home from 4 to 6. And also Rock Hour with Elijah, which happens between 8 to 10. So if you love your rock show, absolutely great show, make sure you tune in. So keep it locked here on 3KND and don't change that dial. And some absolutely great songs coming for you today. And also the repeat from 7 o'clock tonight before the rock show is Van Hour with Charles Parkiner, Vic Aboriginal News. He's here every Wednesday from 10 o'clock, 10 to 11 as well. So there's no reason to change the channel and listen to some great hits and also some great songs live here in the studio. And our next song is a little bit of Cinema by Gary Go, a band featuring Benny Benassi. And that's what we have next here on 3KND Cool and Deadly.

of happiness. I know everything that's shiny always go. 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

0: Room spin. 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Pat. 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Wait. Oh, fuck.
1: Oh, my God. Why did I drink so much and smoke so much?
2: The Pursuit of Happiness by Kila Cudi and Kid Cudi, I should say. And so that was The Pursuit of Happiness, released all the way back in 2010, recorded in 2009 off his album called The Man on the Moon, The End of the Day. And peaked here at our shores at number 41 on our RS charts for 2010 and all the way to 2014. So in the top 41s over that year. And before that, we had a bit of Cinema by Benny Benassi. And our very next song here, time is 12:48. And temperature is still windy as F outside. And, it's going to be a little bit of a love song by Sarah Bareilles. Play for you next here with 3KD. Cool and Dilly.

0: Hi, my name is Russell Smith. I'm from the Broggle Boys. 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
3: Only 13 minutes left until the 1 o'clock news hits, and that was a bit of Seal for Crazy. Absolutely great songs to get you into your feels, and also Love Song by Zara Bear Alilisi, how you want to put it, Bear Illises, Bill Illises. That's the one. And, yeah, that's a great song from 2006, and well, I was in primary school. And, yeah, that was pretty cool. And I don't know what to say, to be honest with you. But some great songs other way till 2 o'clock. Three more bangers until the mix out for you Thursdays hits the 1 o'clock news before I can bring you back a nice, fresh new hour. Like always, joining the fun. I like to know where you're listening and tuning in from, if you're a secret lover or not. And I'm taking, resumes at the moment. I always am. But, so if you're lucky, get to know the 8 out of 5,000, I'm pretty open. But our next song is a little bit of Snow Patrol, and this is their hit song called Chasing Cars. Play for you next. 3KND, Cool and Deadly.

0: Hello, I'm Emily Minnie. Parents say a delay to stronger social media laws doesn't make any sense because it's letting the tech giants off the hook. Labor is pushing to strengthen the powers of the eSafety Commissioner to prosecute platforms who breach the under-16s ban. The fine for tech companies would also double to $99 million. Emma Mason, who lost her daughter to online bullying, says the opposition should help pass the laws today rather than launch an inquiry.
1: I'm just so confused because this is bipartisan law that, you know, was changing children's lives in Australia, and we now find that there's a deficit, we need to fix it, and now it's a political game. I'm so upset.
0: Outspoken Liberal MP Andrew Hastie is vowing to stare down competition from One Nation amid claims he's planning to quit politics. Pauline Hanson's party has indicated they'll contest his Perth-based seat of Canning. Mr. Hastie says he is ready to take on the electoral threat. A man has been charged, accused of throwing an explosive device at police officers, setting them alight at a home in the New South Wales Upper Hunter. Several officers have been treated for burns to their neck, face and arms after the incident at Muswellbrook. The Australian Reptile Park has welcomed a tiny Komodo dragon hatchling. It marks the third successful breeding attempt of the world's largest lizard species in Australia. The park's operation manager, Brandon Gifford, says Sundra could grow to almost 3 metres in length.
2: He's hatched out about 30 centimetres in length. And when you put him next to the egg that he hatched out of, he looks like he's twice the size. So they really cram up in that. And as soon as they hatch, they move up into the trees in the forest canopy. So they kind of want to be big from the get-go.
0: After 134 years, one of Australia's oldest shoe retailers has gone into voluntary administration. Betts has announced it will close 20 of its remaining 35 physical locations as it transitioned towards online sales only. The firm was founded in WA and at its peak had 220 stores across the country. Also making news, the federal government will provide $2 million in humanitarian aid to Venezuela in the wake of two devastating earthquakes. And a South Australian study has found people taking part in exercise programs are 15% more likely to quit smoking. Checking sport, World Cup co-hosts have defeated Bosnia and Herzegovina 2-0. They will now go on to face Belgium after the side secured a passage into the round of 16 with a last-minute penalty. Locked 2-2 with Senegal, Youri Tielemans converted the 125th-minute penalty to clinch victory. England progresses with a 2-1 win over the Democratic Republic of the Congo. And Novak Djokovic has advanced into the third round at Wimbledon with a straight sets win over Stefanos Tsitsipas. That's the latest.
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4: Welcome back to the show. 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And mixed out for you Thursdays, that is. 94711305 is our number. And Jason has called, and I would like to get numbers. And he's listening all the way from Mentone in Victoria. And he's requested two songs. So I thought, well, he didn't know which one to choose out of these two absolute whammies. So I thought, why not? Because I'm the CEO of this show. I'm going to put two absolute whammies. And it's two great songs by Jimmy Barnes, of course, and team me up with a couple of other people as well. But the temperature is currently still, messages and stuff, because they're semi-famous, 13 degrees, which is a high today, and 76% of showers still to come right around Melbourne and Victoria. And so it's a light rain, though. It's cold and dark and gloomy for a winter's day, but I've got you covered with the absolute ripper songs here. And we're just going to kickstart things off with the great Jimmy Barnes, and this is his song with the Bad Lovers called The Wait. You know, 3KD, Cool and Deadly.

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1: Great song, 8-0 Mountain. Officially, originals, there's so many different tracks and a lot of artists have been using that song for over the years, but original song from Buddy, the 60s, and absolutely ripper song still whenever else. It's got a good value to the song, and mix every Thursday, so I'm playing this song called Whoop, there it is, and that's called Team Gang. And that's playing for you next time, 3KD's Mixed Out for you Monday.

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1: All your WWE fans right there. Shawn Michaels, sexy boy. I do the dance moves and I think I'm that every time I take my shirt off and walk around home, which is every time I get home pretty much. And nothing, just sick. You know, and start doing the moves and stuff and the walks. And, of course, Eddie Guerrero with his first ever song in the WWF and for Latino Heat. And there's still some great songs still to go. Time is 1:25. And we've got a short ad, and then we're going to jump into a bit of Shaggy of his second album from 1997, this song was. And it's called Hot Shot. And that's his album for that year as well. And that's my for next year. 3KND, Mix Every Thursday.
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4: 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And and don't forget, after this show is Comedy Thursdays. My new show every Thursday, playing you stand-up comedy because I'm a comedian myself and a proper comedian, not just a comedian with extra question marks. And so I am going to play a bit of entertainment of course, being Pride Week and Pride Month, as I say. And, oh no, so it was last year, but I'm bringing that back. And another repeat of Uzula Carlson, and we all know her when she hears her voice and stuff like that. You can also watch her live on YouTube as well. But that's playing up Comedy Thursdays here, 3K&D, a new show segment here for you Thursdays, and once a week. And that was a little bit of Eve of Gangsta Lovin', absolute ripper song to get you into your feels. We Don't Talk Anymore by Charlie Puth, and also Hot Shot by Shaggy. And our next song here is a bit of Ja Rule, and this is Resign here on 3K&D, Cool and Diddly.
5: Yeah. I feel the rain coming down on me. When the sun gon' shine. My Lord. Somebody help us all.
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that don't nobody notice. Maybe it's all just in your head. 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

0: Hello, I'm Emily Minnie. Outspoken Liberal MP Andrew Hastie has dismissed claims he's planning to quit politics as the party struggles in the polls. Mr. Hastie is facing competition from One Nation, who've indicated they'll contest his Perth-based seat of Canning. He's also been given increased security amid personal threats against his safety. Mr. Hastie says he's going nowhere and will stare down One Nation.
1: I am here to stay and I will recontest the next election. It's as simple as that. I think the Australian people have a rotten government, a government that can't be trusted, whether it's on taxation or super or borders, pick an issue, they can't be trusted.
0: The federal government says a group of asylum seekers who attempted to enter Australia are no longer on our shores. About a dozen men believed to be Chinese nationals arrived by boat in far north Queensland on Tuesday. A 34-year-old Taiwanese man has been charged over the incident. Another man's also been detained. The federal government says the opposition is giving tech giants a leg up by delaying stronger social media laws. Labor is planning to give the eSafety Commissioner more power to prosecute platforms who breach the under-16s ban. Fines would also be doubled to $99 million. But the opposition and Greens argue the legislation needs greater scrutiny and have teamed up to force an 8-week inquiry. The Royal Commission into Anti-Semitism will today hear the lived experiences of a Jewish human rights lawyer. The Jewish Council of Australia's Executive Director, Sarah Schwartz, will give evidence to the inquiry about the racism she's faced. Ms. Schwartz says she'll recommend that institutional responses need to shift away from silencing those who support Palestine.
2: I think those responses have really failed all of us, including Jewish people. They divide communities, they promote anti-Palestinian racism, and I think that they also go some way towards promoting anti-Semitism.
0: Australia will provide $2 million in humanitarian aid after deadly earthquakes in Venezuela. The two quakes on the 24th of June have killed thousands of people, with many more unaccounted for. The funding will be used to provide emergency food, shelter, sanitation and logistics to help first responders. And Sony will stop releasing physical discs for PlayStation consoles from January 2028, citing a shift in how players access games. The Japanese tech firm says new video games will only be available on its online store past that date. Checking sports, host nation USA is into the round of 16 at the FIFA World Cup, defeating Bosnia 2-0 despite a red card in the second half. Harry Kane saved England's bacon with two goals in a come-from-behind win over Congo, while Belgium had its own great escape to beat Senegal 3-2. Dean Solomon has been given a few weeks to make up his mind about applying for the Essendon coaching job full-time. He says he isn't sure if his win-loss record as interim coach will impact his chances. That's the latest. I'm Emily Minnie.
3: 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Brand new absolute gem that I have created, handpicked, and it's going to be fantastic to have you here, and hope you're ready for an absolute laugh and for your Thursday. I know it's, it could be a very cold and wintry day, of course, being the 4th of July that I recorded this, so of course you might hear it at other times as well. But we, because of Pride Month, I thought, why not get a comedian who is very, very proud of, you know, LGBTQs and being a lesbian and stuff, very open about that. And I thought, why not have an hour of power of her show, Just Jokes, and her name being Ursula Carlson, absolutely fantastic comedian, and she's been right around the world doing stand-up comedy. And I thought, why not put it all together for you guys and have a laugh together. So here she is with her solo show, Just Jokes, here on 3KD Coolandilla.
4: I'm right here, under the carport. How can you not find me? It's right here. And he's like, well, I'm circling the carport. I can't find you. He's like, well, babe, just keep circling. Eventually it feels all right. I was like, you know what, you're going to fucking fry my hair with this shit. I didn't want to go. But then they said, we'll pay for it. And I went, okay, well, what did you fucking lead with that? Because I don't know how you were raised, but we were very poor. And I will take a bargain. If something's free, I'm fucking on it. I will take a second-hand dildo if it's going for free. Oh, come on! You pop it in the dishwasher, it's fine! Fucking snooty cunts in here tonight! They said they're going to pay for it, and you know what, if it's free, like right now, as I'm standing here, I've got 5 COVID boosters on board. Not because I think I need it, but every time I go to the doctor, they go, you do another boost. I go, are they still free? And they go, yeah, I go, fucking chuck it in. I've got the measles booster too. I once got a prostate exam, but I don't want to talk about that. I knew that van in the car park wasn't right. Sometimes you got to risk it. Anyway, what the fuck am I on about? They go, they'll pay for it. They go, and the salon will send a car. And I thought, that's flash. Like if I say to Lisa Marie, hey, babe, will you send a car for me? She's like, bitch, I take the bus, you take the bus. I go, all right. They go, the car will be there tomorrow morning at 7. I'm like, that's great. So the next morning, 7 o'clock, I'm standing outside in the freezing fucking weather just waiting for the car. And on 7, this car pulls up, a brand new black Mercedes. And I look at it and I thought, shit, I'm outclassed by the transport. Who's going to take me to this fancy salon? And I was like, so I go around to get in the car. Now, I was a little bit stressed out by the car. Like, I'm going to be honest with you. All the windows are tinted. It's flash. I can tell it's a flash one. And I also want you to know, I've been in Ubers before. And I've been in taxis before. I understand how it works. I understand I'm supposed to sit in the back. But hear me out. I had moments to react. So when I saw the car, I thought, what if this is the owner of the salon? And he's come to pick me up. And if I hop in the back, then I look like I have no fucking manners. He's like, look at this bitch. I'm doing her a favor for Netflix. And she sits in the back, treats me like an Uber driver. And I didn't want to offend this man. So yeah, I opened the front door. But as soon as I opened the front door, I realized this guy doesn't want me in the front. You know how they send you those subtle little hints, right? Like they put the seat right to the front. And then the back of the seat leans forward like that. So you can't get any fucking ideas. And just in case you still can't read a situation, he had his lunch on the seat too. I assessed all of this stuff that I could see, and I was like, actually, at this point, it'll be easier for me to just climb over this and get into the back and close the door and say, thank you. But I didn't do that. No, I looked at that triangular space and I thought, I bet I could fit in that. Because that is my toxic trait. I honestly believe I can achieve anything. If you have a can-do attitude and a bit of a run-up, you're fucking in. Honestly, and if you travel with either mayonnaise or butter, you're in 100% of the time. So I looked at that and I thought, I just need a bit of speed. I need a bit of velocity. I just lifted my leg like that and I thought, I'm going to plow in. And the last thing I saw out of the corner of my eye is this man ripping his lunch off the seat. And honestly, that's the only thing that saved my asshole that day. And I lifted and I plowed into that hole as hard and as fast as I can. Did I fit? You fucking believe I did. Did it feel good? Shit, no. I could feel my entire body bruise up. You know, like you get to an age, you just sleep weird. You go, I think I'm bruising. That's what was happening. I was immediately bruising, but also my head was like this on the dashboard. And the windscreen was right here. Like, my head was just wedged from the speed that I got into that car. I whiplashed it into the dashboard. And I couldn't move, and I was just like, it was so chaotic. Inside me, inside the car, around the car. Because cyclists, you know, this is New York City, the cars and the cyclists. Already 3 cyclists had tried to kick the door off. And I thought, okay, I just need to close the door. As soon as I close the door, I can contain this madness that I have just created. And I closed the door. But as soon as I closed the door, I realized I fucked myself because now I've T-Rexed myself. Because now my head is in the dashboard and both my arms are up here and I realise I've made a huge mistake. I needed to get back to the handle. But I couldn't because I couldn't turn my arms. So the more I tried to get back to the handle, all I managed to do was separate my tits. So now this one is on top of the dashboard and this one is under the dashboard. And my sternum is pressed firmly against the dashboard. And the more I'm struggling, the more I think, I'm running out of air. I'm going to die. And then, when you think it can't get any worse, I realise I'm about to have a hot flush. And a panic attack. And ladies, you know, your anxiety cannot meet your menopause. When that happens, do you remember in the 90s or late 80s, you'd watch a TV show like The A-Team or MacGyver, whatever, and there'd be like a charred seat and they go, someone combusted. There's a human being that just burst into flames and you go, well, that's some bullshit. But now that you're this age, you go, I know what happened. There was a middle-aged woman who had a panic attack and a hot flush and went, Jesus, come get me. And she just burst into flames voluntarily. So I started working on my breathing exercises that I've been working with my therapist. I'm like, I couldn't exhale as hard as that because the chest against the glove box. And then I just hear, hello. And a wave of panic hit me so hard and I thought, fuck, did I just jump into some random dude's car? Because let me tell you, I'm a lot of things, but I do not have attention to detail. I got the email the night before that said there will be a car at 7 a.m. And I thought, thank you. And I closed the laptop. And I thought, how many cars can be outside my 55-story apartment building at 7 a.m. in New York City? Let me tell you, quite a few. Quite a few. Now, I may not be good with attention to detail, but I am punctual. I am never late. So what I did was I just watched the time, and 7 a.m., the first car that pulled up, I went, that's it. And I ploughed into the front seat, as you do. I have not even had a look at this man, and I was in his car, and I was like, hello? Are you from the salon? And he goes, yeah, I'm Salon Sam. Thank fuck for that. Sam,

seat, there's two handles, right? The one, when you're too close to the front of the steering wheel, you pull that lever and your ass shoots back. The other one is when you arrive too early at school pickup and you look at the other mums and you go, I don't fucking think so. You pull that lever and you're like, you have the best half an hour's sleep of your life. So I needed Salon Sam to rip one of those levers for me. I cannot tell you to this day why that man didn't get out of the car and walk around it and open the door and give me sweet, sweet relief. No, this man leaned his one hand on the reclined seat like that. The other hand, he slid past my tits. I didn't mind. I was away from home for like 4 months. I'm like, bring it. Close your eyes, it feels the same. He goes in, and the more he's leaning into me, the more he's leaning into me. And because I can't move, eventually I could feel his warm lips on my neck. And I thought, hey, that's how they make Hollywood movies, you know, when you feel him and then you turn, your eyes meet. But that didn't happen because my head was wedged in the car. I didn't even know what he looked like. I can identify his lunchbox in a lineup, but I can't. So he scooches down. He finally gets to what I was hoping would be the lever, but it's not a lever at all. It's a little electronic button because it's a brand new fucking Mercedes. And he hits it and I have the slowest electronic ride back of my entire life. And the more I'm riding back, the more I'm leaning forward. Eventually, this man's just cradling me in his arms. So now both tits are just in his arms, and he's just holding me, and his head is still here by my ear, and he goes, do you want me to do the back? And I said, no, I've never wanted that. He pulls out. I didn't feel a thing. I then put the seat up myself and we start driving. When I tell you, it was a long, awkward drive. I'm not kidding, because I'm a talker, right? Like, I never shut the fuck up. But I was just staring out of the window, watching the snow fall like I'm in this sad Belinda Carlisle music video. And after half an hour of driving, he stops the car and I'm like, where are we? And I see in front of us the Central Park. We're right across from Central Park. Now, you know, if you've ever watched a movie or you've seen Sex and this is the bougie area. This is where the flash people go. This is not me. I look around in front of every door. There's a doorman. And they're just standing there in the icy cold with their wool coats and their hats and their shiny shoes and just dead behind the eyes, right? And they're just staring out and I thought, fuck, if I felt outclassed by the transport... I quickly want to run you through what I was wearing. Because when I go to the salon, I like to go comfortably, you know. You're going to be there for a long time and talk a lot of shit, so you want to go in comfortably, right? So I was wearing my house tracksuit pants that has seen a lot of DIY projects from this lesbian. But also, like, just here by the pocket on the right, I wipe a glue gun. You know, when the kids do arts and crafts, there's always a bit of pre-cum still on the gun. And so what I saw was I just wiped it and I thought I could peel it off later and it'll be satisfying, but it fucking didn't come off. So now I just have this snot mark on. Anyway, I was wearing those with a black T-shirt and then I was wearing my sleep socks that my mum knitted for me special for New York. They lined, so they're nice and warm and thick. Right, every line is a different colour. It makes my feet look like I've just kicked it into two sourdough loaves. You can't just walk around New York City when it's snowing in those sleep socks. So I went to the dollar store and I got myself those rubber slides that you see the kids wear. Or the prisoners, you know, that make you touch your dick a lot. You know. But my rubber slides have buckles on them, which I think makes them just a little bit more special. I also learned that day it weakens the shoe, but we'll get to that. And I was wearing my

0: puffer jacket, right? So it's not zipped up yet, but I want you to know, if you do own a puffer jacket, whatever size you bought it, that's the size it is. There's no give in a puffer jacket. If you've had a big, you know, Christmas and now comes winter and you want to put it on, if it's a hoodie or a cardigan, you can sort of stretch it with your elbows. Have you ever done that with a t-shirt or something? You sort of just stretch it out a bit and it fits. Fuck not on a puffer. You can zip it up. There's a whole system. Like, you got to push your tits out, ass out, breath in. The hardest part for that zipper is from here to here. On the crest, that's when it goes through its most stress. But once it's over the crest, and this bit is downhill for a zipper. Everything else, this is uphill, but not for your puffer. But you know, once you've got it on, then the bottom bit is no longer puff. That's a straight jacket. It's got like 5 feathers in it. And the rest of the goose is up here. So I'm sitting in this car. He's double parked. He's already said, you can get out. And I went, oh no, I just need to zip up. You know, I need to cover some of this trauma. So I had to stretch out. You know when you stretch out in the footwell of the... And I'm starting to zip it up, and I was nearly in the clear with a downhill. As soon as I got to the crest, I was like, that zipper went, hey. I don't know what you think we're made of, but it's not titanium. And that zipper just went, poof. And the bottom bit split, and the top bit split, and the zipper bit sat right there. Now you know... I don't think there's many things as stressful as when your zipper fucks out halfway through the day. As an adult, it's as stressful as it gets. Maybe the only other thing that comes close is when you're talking to someone and you accidentally snort them. You know when you're talking and you just feel that dry bit. You know it's on them. They know it's on them. You try and make the conversation longer. They try and get out of it because they want to get to sleep. But no one looks at it like that. That kind of stress, you know. I think you realize when your zipper breaks why it's so stressful. Because the only person who can fix your zipper is your mum. Even if you're a mum, you can fix your kid's stuff, but not yours. You got to wait till you get to your mum, and your mum will fix your jacket. If your mum has passed on, you got to throw that jacket out. I don't make the rules, I just follow them. But anyway, when that jacket broke, I panicked, right? I thought, I already feel like less than with all these flash people. And I tried to fix it. And all I managed to do was pull the left side of the jacket, now ended here. With a massive bulb of jacket here. But fret not, friends, because the right-hand side of the jacket was down to my knee. And Salon Sam goes, for the love of Christ, can you get out of the car? And I went, fine! And as I jumped out of the car, I banged the door, and that buckle on that shoe just went, I can't take this shit anymore. And it shoots off, and it goes under the car over there. And those arms that was holding that sourdough foot in couldn't contain the stress anymore and just went, fuck, I'm loose. Pfft. Just shoots up and looks straight at me. I don't know what to do. You don't simply walk out of a broken shoe in New York. Now what? Then I get that cold, freezing foot. My toes slowly go black. I've seen documentaries about climbing. And now they get the black toes and then they have to amputate the foot. Now I have to come up with a backstory as what happened. Oh yeah, I used to climb. But then I got the black toes and then the foot went and that's how I gained the weight. So what can I do? I did what any one of us would do in that position. Like, I looked at those straps and I went, you're fucking coming with me, cunt. I just dragged myself out of the street in New York City with my fucking strap. It's a lot harder than I'm making it seem because I had that bulb of jacket here. So every few steps I had to stop, punch her down and keep going, keep going. I dragged myself onto the pavement to the doorman, and by the time I got to him, when I tell you I still had my good humour about me, I was fucking howling with laughter. I was scream laughing in this man's face, not because I lost the shoe, but because I imagine what his day is like and what he is now looking at. Because I imagine on a daily basis there'll be Mercedes, BMW, Bentley, Range Rover, and these women would just get out with their cashmere coats and their stilettos and walk past him and maybe not even acknowledge him. And here I am, this rainbow vomit in a tumble dryer just rolls out of this car and drags her ass onto the pavement, and I'm scream laughing in his face and I go, hey, mate, and he goes, no. She's like, no. And I go, I have an appointment. And he goes, no. I had to prove to this man that I did in fact have an appointment, which was a pain in the hole because the email was on my phone, which was in this pocket. When I showed him, you could tell he was really disappointed that he had to let me in. He's like, he hits a button, the door starts turning. I go, thank you ever so much, fucking dickhead. I drag myself in. I go to the lift. I'm watching him. He's watching me. You fucking asshole. The doors open. There's another man in there dressed exactly like that man. I'm like, what's my luck like? Good day to you. I get in. This man looks at me and goes, floor 26. Which is another thing. When the fuck have you ever gone up 26 floors to get your hair done? Simmer down, New York. This man turns from me, hits the button, 26, and never turns back. He never turns back to me. He's standing there, staring at the buttons, judging me, when his entire fucking job is just hitting buttons like he's my mother-in-law. By the time we get to my floor, I'm like, thanks for your service. I drag out. I was still going to say something to him, but those doors closed like we were on the fucking Enterprise. They were, he must have been in there like, fucking close. I look up and there's a woman coming from the front and she's got a tray in her hand. And on top of the tray, there's a double shot. You know the big one? Now, I'm going to be honest, it's 7:30 in the morning. I'm not a big drinker at all. But I looked at that shot and I thought, I'm going to have it. I think we can agree I've already had a motherfucker of a day. And I deserve that shot. So she walks up to me, I grab the shot and I shoot it. As soon as I shoot the shot, I realize it's not a shot at all. She goes, that's not a shot. But she didn't have to say that because I'd already ascertained that at this point. It wasn't a shot, it was rose tea. Do I know how they get it to 4,000 degrees Celsius? No, I don't. It's the hottest thing I've ever had in my hand, my mouth, my vicinity. They could use that fucking drink to heat a 3-bedroom house. I have permanent scarring on my top lip from that fucking drink. As soon as I had it, I got blisters in my mouth. Everywhere where there's no teeth, there was just blisters. But that wasn't the worst of it. Because it was rose tea in a bougie fucking salon, they had real rose petals in it, okay, floating in it. So one of those rose petals went ahead and made a little cape over that little penis in the back of your throat. So once that little fucker superheroed up, I snort, cough, vomited the rest of that tea straight out. Just two strong streams, like I got a brand new fucking prostate. Just like, I didn't touch this woman. I didn't, but I could have. If I stood any closer, she would have fucking double-barreled it straight in the oil. It happened so quick that I still had enough heat in that tea to burn blisters in my nostrils. But because those rose petals are now wilted from the heat, they were heavy, so they're just sort of sitting like a... I was in so much pain and I was so confused. Like, my brain and my body hadn't caught up to each other yet. Because I'm telling you the story in, what's it, like 2 minutes? But in the moment, it was literally 3 seconds. I stepped out, saw it, took it, hit it. That was it! My brain was still going, fuck yeah, we're having a shot at 7:30. And my body was going, bitch, we're on fire. If I was at home, I would have gone to the hospital. I would have, Alexa, call an ambulance. I was in so much fucking pain. This woman could not have hated me more. She just stared at me and went, come. And then she just walked, so I just follow her. I'm like, what am I going to do? She walks me into this cubicle, and it's just, there's a curtain, there's a chair, there's a wicker basket, and a robe. And I'm so confused. It's like the kind of, you know, cubicle you'll go in if you're going for a breast screening or whatever. And she goes, take your clothes off and put the robe on. And I'm thinking, what the fuck? And I say to her, what the fuck? And she goes, take your clothes off and put the robe on. And I thought, okay, you're in New York now. They do shit different here. You're not in Africa now. I said, oh, I'm getting this hair done. I'm like, I'm autopsies. Like, I've been in salons heaps. You don't take your fucking clothes off. And she goes, yeah, clothes off, robe on. I said, listen, I don't even take my clothes off when I go for a smear. You know, when you go for a smear, they go, just take your clothes off, and then you fucking hide it from the doctor who's about to see your fucking vagina. I don't do that anymore. When they go, all right, just take your clothes off. I go, no, it's all right, I'll just pull it to the side. I'll hold my knickers for you. Just trust me, the swab will fit. I've had heaps of stuff in there before. If it makes your doctor uncomfortable, just say, would you like me to lower myself onto the swab? I can do that for you. Actually, do you know what they do? Like, I do it here now too, where you get the self-test when you go for a smear. Do they do that here?
1: Yeah.
0: How fucked is that? I went for a smear and I go, you know, you're ready. I'm ready. I've trimmed. I'm ready. And so the doctor just gives me the kit and I go, you coming? It's just like, nah. I'm like, please? Like, I feel like I'm coaxing this bitch into a cubicle. Shall we? Shall we go shove this up my twat? What, like? And she goes, no, there's a whole pamphlet. You can do it yourself. I'm like, bitch, no. Like, this is when you have to have your school report card with you and go, look at this. I'm a functioning fucking idiot. Like, I don't even use the self-checkout at the supermarket. I find it too stressful. I have 4 or 5 items. I'm waiting and they always, you can use the self-checkout. No. No, I can't. They go, there's one available. I go, no, I can't. Also, I find those teenagers so fucking mean when you're there. Like, and as soon as I scan something, goes, wait for assistance. I'm like, I don't need it. And then they come with a little... You have to put it down. And then the next item, boop, wait for assistance. Fuck! And they come. You're not doing it right. You go, look, I'm sorry. I wasn't here when we did training. No, No wonder I'm so fucking tired. I'm working 3 shifts a week at the supermarket. Anyway, this woman is adamant. She's like, take your clothes off. And then she just closes the cubicle, the curtain, and she sticks her hand through and she goes, coat. Like that. Now, in the whole kerfuffle, with a shoe and the third degree burns and all of this, I had completely forgotten about the coat. And yeah, I did have that panic attack and I did have that hot flush. So she's a bit of a sweaty mess in there now. So I knew I was stuck in that puffer jacket. We've all had moments. You live here where it's really humid. You know, if you don't get the correct size of outfit after a shower on a hot day, you're fucking stuck in it. Have you ever had that moment at home where you go, fuck, I'm gonna die in this? Let me quickly tell you a side story. So last year, December, I went on holiday to Byron Bay with some straight girls because I'm an ally. That's right. I support your lives. Like, I just don't shove it down my throat. I mean, did I want to go to Byron in December? Fuck no. I'm a unit and it's hotter than hell there. It's like holidaying in a fat man's armpit. So when they said, we're going to Byron, I went, fucking count me out. And they went, no, I tell you what, you can just sit next to the pool and drink like virgin daiquiris or whatever and be by the pool. We will not move from the pool. And I went, all right. But straight chicks are fucking liars, aren't they? Fucking lying sacks of shit with credit cards. And the first day we went for bottomless brunch. And then they go, there's this one dress shop that we want to check out in Byron. A, we both fucking know it's not just one dress shop. But anyway, so we go and they're all blind drunk. As soon as we go in, I'm just looking at these dresses. And I haven't worn a dress since I was 4 years old and my mum picked it. But now I'm looking and I go, maybe I will look good in a dress. I don't even know my size in a dress. You know, I didn't even realize, like, as soon as I had the dress, I'm like, put it on from underneath or from over. Like, that's how fucking novice I am with dresses. Like, you don't know. Anyway, so I thought, I'm going to fucking try it. Like, I'm going to pick a size. I bet I'll get it right. I'm raising 2 human beings. I can pick a size. I took the dress, went into the change room. And you know, wherever on your body, your point is where you go, this isn't going to fit. Mine is the elbows. As soon as it goes past, I go, this isn't right. But I was in too deep because the armhole was here. I could only see a little bit out of here. I was like, oh, fuck no. I'm in this dress for the rest of my life. And I could hear them out there and they loud and then they're like, babes, babes, are you all right? I went, no. And they go, do you need help? I went, yes, I'm here. And I'm kicking under the curtain so they can see where I am, right? And I'm like 6 cubicles down and I can hear this pack of drunk hetero chicks coming down, opening every fucking curtain. And you say, woo! Oh, sorry, we're looking for our lesbian. But that dress is fire on you. And now they're giving feedback and they're going to get other dresses for this chick. And the second one's like, oh shit, we're looking for our lesbian. And they're just working their way. And I'm like, fuck, I'm here. And finally they get to me. And as soon as the curtain opens, they go, ha ha ha. And all I can hear is, and they're blowing up my phone while I'm stuck in a dress in the. They did help me out of the dress. They did accidentally rip the sleeve off, and I do own that dress now. But all I'm saying is I didn't think this woman was going to help me, and she didn't. So I had to wrestle myself out of that puffer jacket by myself. So both the sleeves are now on the inside. It looked horrendous. I passed it through the curtain, and she just went, ew. So she takes it to the cloak room. It's a room bigger than my house. I go, and I did not take my clothes off. I just rolled up the tracksuit pant legs, put the robe on. I come out, she's like, I go in, they put the colour through my hair, give me a blow wave, it looks great. I'm like, oh yeah, I can see the grey. I go back to the coat room to go get my coat. I get there, all the coats on this side is all like cashmere and fur and shit, and there's my puffer by itself. The girl just looks at me, goes and gets it. They didn't even take the arms out. They just took two hangers, rammed it in the armholes, and she passed it on to me like a pig on a spit. Thanks. So I tried to give her the rope. She's like, I just put it down on the floor. I said, fuck it, I'm never coming back. I didn't make one friend here today. So I go. By the time I get to the lift, the hair colour just went, oh, are you leaving? Well, we don't want to go with you, so you go. Bye. I get downstairs and get in the car. Salon Sam looks at me. He goes, I thought they were going to colour your hair. I go, yeah, it didn't work. He goes, what was it like in there? I said, I didn't care for it. I didn't like it. He goes, I don't like it in there either. He goes, do you like KFC? I go, I do like KFC. That boy took me in that brand new Mercedes through the Manhattan KFC drive-thru. And we got a bucket of chicken. And when I tell you, two vats of gravy. And him and I sat on the back seat of that car, dunking chicken in the gravy and talking shit about everyone in that salon. Yeah. I thought, you know what? They are making America great again. I loved it, though. I loved the whole experience. It was so different to the shit we do here. Like in Australia, if you get anything on TV, they go, all right, Ish, Wednesday, you're bringing sandwiches. Nazim, you bring an esky of drinks. Like, they have a fuck ton of money, is what I'm saying. But I also realized that Americans aren't like us. And when I say us, I want to be very clear, I'm talking Australians, Kiwis and South Africans, not the rest of you. The rest of you think you're on par with us, but you're fucking not. And any HR department in the land will tell you that. Get fucked, cunt. I'm telling you. You're not the same. You know, I know we have a level of honesty and openness and brutalness with each other that only we can appreciate. If you're a dumb cunt, I guarantee you, you know, your friends will go, Gary, you're a fucking dumb cunt. Show me any other country where people go, yeah, fair. It's just us. Now, the Americans are different, and I bet there's Americans in here, don't make yourself known. Not good with honesty, even if it's got fuck all to do with them. So in the movie, right, like, everything I wore in the movie, they supplied. The undies, the socks, the shoes, like you understand what everything means, right? So then one day I was getting dressed and I put the T-shirt on and it was super fucking tight. And I'm like, oh no, it's happened. Like if you're a bigger unit, you understand. Like you can eat to a point where you eat yourself out of that size. You know, and you go, oh no, it's happened. And I was like, oh fuck, like this is so, I'm so fat for this shirt. Like I look like a party sausage in a microwave. Like, if I sit down, I'm going to pop right out of it. And I thought, fuck, how is this possible? And I look at the label, and it's a large. And I'm like, thank God, it's not me. It's the shirt. Because not to spoil the illusion, but I'm not a large. I'm a 2X. And I open the door, and I call the wardrobe lady. I go, hey, babes, come here. I go, listen, I'm too fat for the shirt. And she goes, you're not fat. And I go, because I'm looking for this bitch's guide dog. And I said, yes, I have. And she goes, no, you're not. And I go, get in here. So now we're both in the trailer, standing in front of the big mirror. And I go, what do you see? I'm looking in the mirror, but she's looking at me. And she goes, you're not fat. And I'm like, fuck me, do I have body dysmorphia? No, I don't. I realise she's a fucking liar. But I didn't want to say that and hurt her feelings. I went, okay, cool. I said, how about you go wherever you found this large, hop in there and give me a 2X. Okay, babes? So she goes, but she gets to the door of the trailer and she looks back at me and she's emotional. She's visibly upset, like there's tears in her eyes and her lips. Like, and I'm like, what the fuck? And she goes, you're not fat, you're beautiful. I said, bitch, I never said I was ugly. Now go get that shirt before I kick you in your cunt. I didn't say that. I didn't say, but I thought that. I was thinking that the whole time. I don't want to get fired. I want to get to that bra-free life, you know. But I loved the experience. And then after like 4 months, I went back home and I thought, you know what? I'm going to reward myself. I'm going to give myself a little reward for doing this big thing that I didn't think I'd ever do. And then I got this movie, and now I deserve a little gift to myself. And I'm going to tell you what it is so it comes up in your algorithm, and then you can get it too. So I got myself a sauna ice bath combo. It's $500, right? Like, actually, now it's on fucking special for $380, but anyway. I got it when it wasn't on special. Now, it's not super flash, like, because I didn't get a fuck ton of money, but I did get hundreds, and I spent it. And then, so I bought this, and basically what it is, it shows up at your house, you have to build it. It's just like two old puffer jackets and some PVC pipes. That's the sauna. It's just like one human being can stand in it like this. It's got a little window here. It's just plastic and it attaches with Velcro to the top puffer jacket. And then the ice bath, it's just like a big dog bowl with an inflated rim like this. Like, it's small. It comes up just to your knees like that. And it doesn't come with a pump. You have to blow it with your, like, I got that. Anyway, then when my rich friends will come visit, they go, oh, you got an ice bath. Does it make its own ice? I'm like, does it make its own ice? Like, bitch, it doesn't even make its own air. I have to blow that with my own mouth. But anyway, so I set it up in the only flat portion in my yard, which is on the side of the yard where I never go, but I never go anywhere in the yard because I'm not a child or a Labrador. You know, people go, you must really enjoy this yard. I go, well, not me, because I'm a grown-ass adult. But the kids and the dogs seem to enjoy it, but I've never... Have you ever, as an adult, jumped out of the car and run around your house? No, exactly. So, but my house sort of is the last one in a row of houses. It goes into the bush. And then the only flat bit is here where this neighbor up here can see down onto that. But I don't give a shit. Like, I'm not, I've never met the man because he looks like a fucking sex pest. You know when you know. You know when you know. Like, I have nothing, like, at that point to say that he is. But sometimes you just go, if you were in a lift alone, I'd still get in it, but I wouldn't like it. He has that look about him. But I thought, I don't care if he can see me. I'm never going to go naked into the sauna. I've got children. I'm not here to wreck lives. Do you know? So anyway, I set it up the first night, 7 o'clock. I go in. I say to the kids, I'm going to go in the sauna. Don't kill each other. So I'm just standing there in the sauna and the steam's up. And I think I can see something as the sun's setting, but I don't know what. Anyway, I get out. I get in the ice bath. It's tight. Like, I have to splash the cold water onto me like that, and as I look up, I lock eyes with that neighbor, and here's in what must be a bedroom because it's got a big window with a really low frame. All the lights are on, and this man has no hair anywhere on his body, and I can tell because he's completely naked, and he's just standing there making eye contact with me. He's got a half mongrel in his hand. Do you know what's a half mongrel? It's a semi. It's like 14 beers on a 58-year-old man. Like, and he's just kind of looking at me while he's sad wanking. Let me tell you, it was such a conundrum. I'm like, fuck, who's intruding on whose privacy here? I don't know this man's schedule. What if every night after dinner he does the dishes and he goes, well, time for my sad wank. Because if I wasn't there, he'd just be looking out into the bush, which I guess would be quite peaceful for a sad wank. But now I'm there and I'm staring at him and he's staring at me. I did like two or three sessions in the sauna. I never took my eyes off him. He never took his eyes off me. I thought, you know what? I'm not going to change my schedule. I want to see if this is a me problem or a him problem. Who's the predator here? So every night, 7 o'clock, I go out. Every night, 7 o'clock, he's there. This has now been going on for months. This is like 10 months so far. And let me just tell you, in all that time, this man has never had a full erection and he's never finished. And I've tried everything. I have bought lingerie. I've had a friend come over for a bit of sauna play. I mean, that didn't work. We didn't fit in together. Honestly, this is going to aggravate some of you and it makes me a very bad feminist, but I liked having him there. Every night when I come out, I'm like, I give him the nod and he'd give me the... I liked having him there. Yes, I felt safe having a man watch over me. Is that so bad? Is that so bad? I just knew while I have him there, no other predator's going to come through my gate with their dick in their hand. Because I'll just go, sorry, mate, I've already got one of you. I didn't mind it. He kept me busy because I don't know if you know this. I got divorced last year. Did you know that? No. How would you know? We're not friends. I do want to quickly just say that I have since repartnered. I don't want any thirsty lesbians thinking you're going to reverse your fucking Subaru down here. And we're adopting a dog. Simmer down, bitches. I have repartnered. I got together with a friend of mine. We've been friends for 22 years. I didn't think I'd ever be with her. Number one, she's straight as fuck. Not anymore. Got a toaster for that one. But also, out of all of my friends, she could not be more different to me. She's a Reiki master. I know, for those of you who don't know what that is, it's horse shit. In fact, in some arenas, they call it utter horse shit. If you don't know what Reiki is, I'll quickly do it. How do you feel? Didn't change a thing, did it? So she's a Reiki master. Of course, she doesn't just do that. You can't make a living out of that because it's not real. So she also does tarot card reading. 22 years I've been taking the piss out of her with fucking hovering above people. I said, listen, your life is an absolute fucking dumpster fire. Don't go out and share energy with people who aren't feeling well and then charge them for it. That's ridiculous. But you can tease a friend about their job and they can tease you, but you can tease friends different on a different level than you can a partner, right? Because she would say to me, well, you do fuck all but stand in a room and talk to drunk people and say cunt too much. And I go, yeah, and that's on a private and a personal, you know, a professional level. I like to do that all the time. So we would just take the piss out of each other and I'd say, you contribute fuck all. And she goes, neither do you. Like, we're both useless cunts. But now that we're together, now we're in the rebuilding phase. So now I'm trying to convince her that I respect what she does. So I'll quickly tell you what happened. So she was one of the chicks that went when we went to Byron Bay. So what happened, because I'm not a drinker, I had two gin and tonics and then I fell asleep on the sun lounger. And apparently, and I didn't know this, but apparently she did Reiki on me while I was asleep. I didn't know because nothing changed. Like, if she really wanted to help, she should have put some sunscreen on me, but she didn't. But anyway, so what I say to her now is I said, you know what had happened? Because in 22 years, I would never let her do Reiki on me because on the count that it's horse shit. And I say to her, I think what happened was she did Reiki on me. I go, while I was asleep, so my defenses were down. I couldn't fight it. I said, and that opened me up so that my chakras can align. which then gave room for my third eye to open. Which, of course, is bullshit, but that's what I'm saying. And also, can I just say, up until 2 years ago, I thought your third eye was your asshole. Honestly, when people go, yeah, but have you truly ever had your third eye open? I go, yeah, once at Costco, but I had food poisoning. What the fuck else can, if it's your brown eye, why is it not your third eye? So confused. Anyway, but that, the job thing, it was never our biggest challenge. Our biggest challenge was this. I was with my wife for 12 years, and then I was single for 3 years and celibate because I couldn't be fucked with the admin of other people. So that's 15 years of just growing a wild hedge, right? Because you know, if you're in a long-term relationship with someone, if you've been together for a lot of years, you both have pubes, and that's normal. Can we normalize pubes? Is that a thing? There's so many people who go, I fucking laser everything from below the eyeballs down and nothing. I'm like a fucking bowling ball. I'm like, all right, but you know it's going to come back in fashion. Pubes will come back and then all you baldy lock bitches will come up to me and go, oh, I'm considering a follicle transplant. I'm looking for a donation. Bitch, I'm donating from the third eye. But you know, if you've been with a partner for a long time, like even our approach to intimacy is different. Like if you've been with someone for a long time, you get out of the shower, you're drying off, you look like two members of ZZ Top on your hands. Like it's just, you're brushing your teeth. Are we fucking tonight? Oh, yeah, sure, why not? Here you go. Go get your little headlamp that I got you for Christmas. While they get the headlamp, you get the rope out from under the bed, you tie it around their waist, and you go, hop in. Don't get scared like you did last time. And when you're ready to come out, just tuck three times, and I'll pull you out, okay? Halfway through, I'll chuck in a bottle of water and a muesli bar, all right? So I had that situation going on. I knew she had nothing, you know, because she's been single for 22 years. Not single, she's been on the apps, you know, the hookup culture. So for 22 years, nothing. And I'm guessing it's because she's a Reiki master. That's a tough conversation to have. You know. So, and you know, two lesbians with no pubes, doesn't that just sound like it would be really noisy? Like rubbing two wet balloons together. You'd be building up static all day. You need, like, the two soft pads from the Velcro. Anyway, what I'm saying is I knew I had to get rid of my situation. I'm not equipped. Like, I grew up on a farm, but it was a game farm. Like, not a sheep station. I'm not there in the bathroom, like, smack myself in the ass. Now I run down a little wooden ladder, and I'm back in the back paddock. I don't have that kind of equipment. What I do have is a 5-pack disposable razors from the chemist. I know. And also, I've got a gunt. That's a tough thing. I can't ask her, can you hold my gunt up? A, it's not romantic, and B, it's not good for her back. So now I'm in the bathroom, you know, because I'm a solver, so I've got the basin as a little scaffold and got a razor in each hand because you don't want to get carpal tunnel. Also, just quick pro tip, if you're going to do that in the bathroom and you think, I need to see more what's happening, do not put a mirror on the floor. The moment you step over that, you are fucked, my friend. You're going to see things you do not need to see. You're going to go find your partner and just hold them while you're rocking and going, you're doing the Lord's work. So I'm in the basin with a razor in each hand because you don't want to get carpal tunnel and I'm blood's just running down my legs. Okay, that's too far. I've gone. All right. Look, we've had a good night. Let me not fuck it up. Let me put it to you like this. Okay. you're driving down a rural road. And on the farm fence, you see there's a goat tied to the farm fence with a rope. And that goat's job is to eat the grass off the nature strip in front of the farm, right? The berm, eat the grass, so that when the farmer drives out, they can look left or right and there's nothing obstructing their view. They can join traffic. That goat is doing a very important job. But then one day, the unthinkable happens. That goat breaks loose from the fence, runs into the street, and BAM! Gets hit by a truck. A lot of facial trauma. Fret not, the goat survives. Because you know they've got incredibly hard heads, right? A lot of trauma, like it's pretty munted, but it's all right. So, the vet comes out, vet Sandra. She doesn't like it if you call her Sandy. She does not care for it. She comes out, she looks at the goat, she goes, I can save Billy. And she takes him and takes him home. And for the next 6 weeks, she posts updates on the Facebook community page of Billy sleeping in a box next door on the bed. And you can't help but think she's lonely, but you don't comment that. And then after 6 weeks, Billy goes back to the farmer. You're the farmer's friend. You're not on the Facebook community page. You don't know what's happened to Billy. You go visit, you hop out of your truck, and you go, fuck me, what happened to Billy?
1: Hello, I'm Emily Minnie. The federal government has introduced legislation to restrict gambling advertising. The rules will limit the time and amount of ads shown on TV and radio throughout the day. Wagering companies will also be banned from advertising on player jerseys and at sports grounds. Communications Minister Annika Wells has told Parliament the changes strike the right balance.
2: It will be up to online platforms to implement these restrictions, and if they choose not to, then the rules are clear. They can't show gambling ads at any time to anyone.
1: Liberal MP Andrew Hastie has denied claims he plans to quit politics, with support for the party at a record low. Mr. Hastie faces fierce competition from One Nation, who plan to target his Perth-based seat at the next election. He's also been given increased security after threats against his family. The opposition is accusing the federal government of failing to secure our borders after a boat carrying asylum seekers landed in far north Queensland. A 34-year-old Taiwanese national has been charged over the alleged people smuggling plot. Liberal Senator John O'Dunham says it's the latest of the 12 boats to arrive on our shores this year.
3: It's a terrible situation, and it's not the first time, but the fact that this mob got to the mainland, were able to get to a pub and then a bakery, and it was only then when locals tipped off authorities that we figured out they were here, just proves the point that the government isn't taking border security seriously enough.
1: The federal government has confirmed the group have been removed from Australia. A Komodo dragon has hatched at a reptile park on the New South Wales central coast. Sundra could eventually grow to 3 metres in length, but is currently just 30 centimetres long. Australian Reptile Park's Brandon Gifford says it's just the third time one of these lizards has been hatched in Australia.
4: It's a massive process. It's about 2 years of planning and putting the dragons together, and then 9 months of incubating the little lizard. So it's a big milestone for Australia.
1: Two people have been arrested after climbing to the top of New York's Empire State Building and appearing to get engaged. The pair were atop the 443-metre building for at least 10 minutes, unfurling a large banner before climbing down. Also making news, voluntary administrators have been called in to assess one of Australia's oldest shoe retailers, Betts. Checking sport, the FIFA World Cup's round of 32 is continuing to throw up plenty of drama. USA beat Bosnia 2-0. Harry Kane scored 2 goals to save England 2-1 against the Democratic Republic of Congo. Belgium scored 2 goals in the dying minutes to draw level with Senegal 2-2, before being awarded a controversial penalty just minutes before the game went to a shootout. And Australian Daria Kasatkina has advanced to the third round at Wimbledon. That's the latest. I'm Emily Minnie.
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0: The biggest names. 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
1: How about that?
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3: Wake up in the morning feeling like P. Diddy.
4: Hey, what up, girl?
3: Grab my glasses, I'm out the door. I'm gonna hit this city.
4: Let's
3: before
4: go.
3: I leave, brush my teeth with a bottle of Jack. Cause when I

Three. Cool and deadly.

0: Hello, I'm Emily Minnie. A number of independent MPs have raised questions about the federal government's proposed gambling laws. Legislation has been introduced into Parliament, which would see greater restrictions on when and where wagering companies can advertise. More would also have to be done to stop under-18s from gambling online. But Perth-based MP Kate Chaney has told Parliament the legislation doesn't go far enough.
1: On my count, this bill fully addresses only a handful of the Murphy Report's 31 recommendations. There is no national regulator. There is no restriction on inducements. And the flagship measure, the advertising restriction, is not the comprehensive phase-out the report called for.
0: The federal opposition argues Labor undercooked the original legislation to roll out the under-16s social media ban. The government is trying to enhance the laws, which would give the eSafety Commissioner greater power to prosecute tech giants. The platforms would also face a stronger fine of $99 million. Liberal Senator Jane Hume says the new rules need to be scrutinised before they are made law.
2: We're seeing people's Gmail accounts shut down, but not their Instagram accounts, not their Facebook accounts. Well, what on earth is going on here? I know that Annika Wells thinks she's got a solution, but she didn't get it right the first time. I think we've got the right to scrutinise whether she gets it right a second time.
0: One of Australia's oldest shoe retailers has called in voluntary administrators to reassess its future. After 134 years, Betts has announced it will close 20 of its remaining 35 physical locations as it transitions towards online sales only. Advocates are calling for two multiple sclerosis medications to be left on the pharmaceutical benefits scheme. There's a chance they'll be removed after the manufacturers rejected a bid to lower prices. MS Australia spokeswoman Dr. Julia Morahan says they are effective treatments.
3: No single therapy is going to be optimal for every individual. So MS Australia's view is that all treatments that have been deemed to be effective by the Therapeutic Goods Administration, we would like to be subsidised.
0: Village People frontman Victor Willis has died at the age of 74. He was lead singer of the band that became famous in the 70s with hits including YMCA. Also making news, research has found Australians are spending around 5% of their income to service mortgage interest. Checking sport, Port Adelaide veterans Ollie Wines and Darcy Byrne-Jones appear set to extend their careers, with coach Josh Carr saying he'll back both off-contract stalwarts if they decide to continue. Round 17 of the AFL kicks off tonight when Geelong and Brisbane go head-to-head. Josh Canham and Ryan Lonergan have been named to start for the Wallabies for the first time in Saturday's test against Ireland at Allianz Stadium, and the USA, Belgium and England have all advanced to the round 16 at the FIFA World Cup. That's the latest. I'm

0: That one, Harry, must be 4 o'clock.
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1: It means you'd want to wake up for a jump. Hey, yo, whoa, wait. Well, speaking of waking up to oneself, hey, what I was trying to say, it started to rain, so take it easy on the roads. I probably could have said that after the songs, but, you know, messed up my train of thought. I was sitting here crying for the next 7 minutes. All right, you're the drive home with Joshy. Let's get straight into the tunes. King Stingrays, keen to go. This is Milk or Mana, and then I've got the last dinner party coming up. All right, stick around. I'll talk to you in a sec.

Robin!

It's a damn shame those boys decided to pack it in. Don't know what happened, eh? But Wolf Mother there. Like, when they came about, geez Louise, I was like, oh, we're having a rock era, you know, like that old school rock vibe, you know? But oh well, no point living in the past. Is that, what's that volume like? Can you mob hear me? Oh, maybe it's just my headphones. Testing, testing. All right, you are on the drive home with Joshy, if you can't tell by this shocking lack of professionalism. We've just had, yeah, Wolf Mother with Joker and the Thief. We had The Last Dinner Party in before that with Big Dog, and we kicked off today's show with a bit of Milk or Mana from King Stingray. And you know what? I thought I might keep it moving with the Aussie rock alternative sort of vibe. And this next one here goes out for a special lady, my number one fan, and that's Kath in Laylaw. She rang me up this morning and asked me to make sure I could play INXS's By My Side. And imagine my utter disbelief when I couldn't find it in the system. I've been running around like a headless chook trying to make sure I had it ready for you. And I tried to find some info about what album it was off. And I'm getting mixed signals here. The first search I did, it came up with, it was released in 1990 as a UK single off their live, INXS Live. Apparently it was a recording done in the UK. And then there's another one saying here it was released on the album X in 1991. Who knows? Who knows? You can keep your secrets, Michael. The main thing is I've got it in the system right now, and like I said, if it wasn't for Kath ringing up, giving these requests, none of us would be listening to INXS right now. So big shout out to you, Kath. You take it easy. I hope you're feeling better. This is INXS By My Side. I've got a bit of Blue Juice coming up as well, and the Sleepy Jackson, and we'll just see where we go from there. All right, take it easy on those wet roads, eh? And as always, keep it cool and deadly, eh?

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Yes, 3KND is where you find yourself. On the drive home with Joshy, that's me, is what you're listening to at this current stage. I mean, unless you're listening back, which I don't think you can do that on iHeart. I think that's something only we can do behind the desk here. All right, having a run of Aussie rock, both classic and contemporary. We just had Devil Was In My Yard just a moment ago from the Sleepy Jackson. Some of you might recognise that voice from the lead singer. I forget his name now. But they went off to become Empire and the Sun, two of the brothers. Blue Juice were in before that, another group that just decided to pack it up. I think they were just having too much fun, honestly. I only managed to catch them once live, and I'll tell you what, I'm not surprised they packed it in because they put on a mad show. And, of course, right at the top, by my side, from NXS, going out to Kath in Laylaw. On you, Kath. Hope you cranked it. All right, going to keep the Aussie rock going, both classic and contemporary. I've got some Barnsy coming up right now, one that I don't think gets enough airplay. It's just a from go to woe. Get you going. Some John Butler Trio and Boy and Bear as well. And I think, you know what, I think I'll see out the first hour with try and keep it all Aussie rock. And then we'll see what I do with the second hour, eh? I know you guys like to just fly by the seat of my pants. Don't get too close. They're not supposed to be brown. Nah, gammon. All right, I'm talking nonsense, so I'm going to get back to the tunes. This is Jimmy Barnes, Lay Down Your Guns. All right, you're on the drive home with Joshy, and we're keeping it cool and down.

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Oh, how could you hear that and not want to dance in the moonlight? You want to have a good hard look at yourself. Yes, that was Coloured Stone there. We're dancing in the moonlight. I had the grinners in there. So I just snuck them in there. They were my little space saver, those guys. Golden Jubilee from Boy and Bear and John Butler in there with Better Than. I haven't heard that song in a while. All right, I'm going to leave you with some tunes. I've got to go make a cover. I keep getting this cough every time I've got to turn the bloody mic on. All right, I'm going to leave you with some Men at Work. This one was covered by Jen Casadaley just last Friday on Triple J. Got Blackfire in the middle asking, who's your love, babe? And Methyl Ethyl with Stena Donnelly are going to give you proof to get you to the 5 o'clock news. All right, you mobs, stick around and I'll talk to you after the updates.

0: Hello, I'm Toby Goff. Anti-gambling advocate Andrew Wilkie argues the federal government's proposed wagering reforms are weak. Legislation has been introduced into Parliament to restrict where and when gambling ads are shown. There's also a push to limit under 18s from being able to access online gambling. Mr. Wilkie has told Parliament very little has been done since a comprehensive report was handed down 3 years ago.
1: The amount of money lost to gambling in this country since the Murphy report was given to the government has now exceeded $100 billion. How can we tolerate that?
0: The federal government claims the opposition is empowering the tech giants by delaying stronger social media laws. The eSafety Commissioner will be given more power to crack down on platforms breaching the under-16 social media ban. They'll also face a tougher fine of $99 million. Communications Minister Annika Wells says the push for an 8-week inquiry doesn't make sense.
2: Honestly, Elon Musk and Mark Zuckerberg must be licking their chops at their new friend in Canberra this morning with Angus Taylor making a decision to sell out Australian parents and Australian kids to big tech.
0: Liberal MPs say their focus will be on promoting their policy platform as Parliament rises for the winter break. The coalition leadership has called for discipline and unity as the party's popularity dwindles. One Liberal believes the poor polling shows the party is in need for a rebrand. Liberal Senator James Patterson disagrees.
3: I don't believe in a logo-led recovery. I believe in a policy-led recovery, and that's what Angus Taylor is doing right now. I think he outlined one of the most substantive and serious and deep budget reply speeches only a month or so ago.
0: Meanwhile, Victorian opposition leader Jess Wilson concedes there's never been a more important election as the state heads to the polls in November. New data shows Labor and the Coalition are neck and neck with a primary vote of 26%, while One Nation's primary vote has surged to 27%. Also making news, a booming real estate market has minted 25,000 new Australian millionaires over the past year. The latest UBS Global Wealth Report shows 1.6 million Australians now have a seven-figure net worth, though the majority of that revenue is from real estate. Turning to finance, and one Australian dollar is currently buying around 69 US cents. Checking sport, host nation USA is into the round of 16 at the FIFA World Cup, defeating Bosnia 2-0 despite a red card in the second half. Harry Kane saved England's bacon with two goals in a come-from-behind win over Congo, while Belgium had its own great escape to beat Senegal 3-2. Swans coach Dean Cox says Hayden McLean will come into the side to replace the injured Joel Amati, while Dane Rampey is also chanced to return, and Australian Daria Kasatkina has advanced to the third round at Wimbledon. More headlines later.
4: 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KMD. You're my mom.

0: deadly, and as yours.
1: That is right. It is cool. It is deadly. And it is yours. It's the coolest and deadliest station across all the nations. Yeah, I said it. I said it before and I'll say it again. Man, I love being a turtle. No, gaming. Bloody turtle smuggler. That's about it. All right, I'm going to get straight back into the tunes. I've got something from Del the Funky Homo Sapien, one that I reckon a few people are going to enjoy. I haven't heard it played out in a while. And then I've got a favourite of Robert Palmer's I haven't played in a little while. Looking for clues. All right, let's get into it. Keep it cool and deadly out there. And yes, roads are wet. Sun's gone down. Take it easy, please. Be patient with each other. We're all just trying to get home.
2: Oh. I know I'm drunk now. Ladies and gentlemen, I forgot my favorite man sitting over there. His name is...
3: Mr. Doubleina, Mr. Bob Doubleina. Mr. Doubleina, Mr. Bob Doubleina. Mr.

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1: Yes, thank you for that, Xavier. Tell you what, for all the thanks I give him for doing a little shout-out for the station, I don't think I've ever played a Xavier Rudd song since I've been on here. It's not that I have anything against Xavier, just none of them really jump out at me, you know? So you know what? I'm gonna have a listen to some Xavier Rudd over the next few days, and maybe I'll play some on the air. All right, this is probably as far from Xavier Rudd as you can get. This is Georgia Smith, UK artist. It is off her Falling or Flying album, released 2023. I could have sworn it was later than that, but there you go. I got some Little Sims coming up as well, and then a deep cut from Amy Winehouse. A bit of a slower number, so bear with me. This one, definitely not slow though. A favourite of mine. This is Georgia Smith with Little Things. And don't forget, you're...

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Oh, wasn't that beautiful? Nephew, that was the late, great Amy Winehouse with her track, I Love You More Than You'll Ever Know. And apparently, so I jumped on YouTube just to give it a quick listen, you know, before I brought it your way, and it kept coming up with like rare recordings, rare video. So it must have been one of the last songs she, you know, had the pleasure of gifting us with. Had Little Sims in before that with Gorilla, and Georgia Smith kicked things off with Little Things. It's the little things that keep me high, keep me going. Oh, what a good song. I'm still a bit confused that it was 2023. I could have sworn that came out like end of last year or the start of this year. Anyway, you don't come to me for facts, do you, Mob? You come here for tunes. One that was released this year, definitely. It's one of the new plays I've been given some airtime. This is Tyler with Is It Love? But before I get going, now yesterday I was saying I couldn't find my info. If you're wondering what to do next week, because there's so much to do, I know, and this is just one of many. Kim from the Kangan Institute asked me to extend an invitation for everyone to come along to the Broadmeadows campus this Monday to kick off NAIDOC week. So things will be going from 11 a.m. till 2:30 p.m. There'll be a welcome to country and a smoke ceremony. There's going to be free feed. So get on down there. You can get there early. If I know you, Mob. There'll be NAIDOC flag raising ceremony. There'll be hip hop and traditional dances. There'll be music, face painting, all sorts of entertainment, and just a good day to be around community and, you know, just get amongst it. And it's free. Don't forget that. Well, you can't scan this QR code. But, yeah, if you want more info, just look up the Kangan Institute's or the TAFE, because even I was struggling with that. If you look up TAFE Broadmeadows, you'll be able to find them. If you listen to Kim, that was pretty gammon, I know. I'll have a better crack at it tomorrow. All right, let's get back into the tunes, though. This is Tyler with Is It Love? Got All Saints on the way as well with that track from the Beach movie with Leo. And a little one from Josh Pike I snuck in recently as well. All right, I hope you're enjoying the tunes. Just hit 5:30, another half hour to go. I'll keep bringing the tunes. You just keep it cool and deadly, eh?

Yes. Just hold you tight and not let those you know what's in. And you know what? I knew that line was in that song. I didn't even think until it was playing that a Josh Pyke song would need a language warning. And there you have it. Yes, that was Josh Pyke with the Lighthouse song, an old favourite of mine. Quite fond of Josh Pyke. Had All Saints in before that as well with Pure Shores and Tyler, Is It Love? All right, going to turn it back up a bit now. I've got U2 and BB King letting you know all about what happens when love comes to town. Got some Amel and the Sniffers coming along too, but not much room to squeeze much else in. In fact, I think I've already talked too much.

0: Join us at Melbourne Museum for a family day to celebrate the 50th anniversary of NAIDOC Week, 50 years of Deadly. This Sunday, 5th of July, 10 a.m. to 3 p.m. Celebrate a welcome to country on the Museum Plaza, the NAIDOC Black Market, badge making, face painting and live performances from Bandok Tati, Gunga Giri and Brothers in Arms. This Sunday at Melbourne Museum. 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

All right, I don't remember that ending of Security from Amel and the Sniffers. Maybe they're doing a remix. You know, Punjabi MC and it don't stop. It's the R-O-C. Anyway, I need to shut up. I'm wasting my talking time. All right, you mob, I hope you enjoyed the show today. As per usual, it's all over the shop. But hey, tune in tomorrow because it's Friday. It'll be all over the shop, but with more energy. All right, I'm going to leave you with a couple of chill ones, though, to close out the Thursday. First one is a beautiful one from Simply Red, Holding Back the Years. And then we're going to close out the show today with UB40's version of Can't Help Falling in Love. So a bit slower, but it picks up at the end, you know, if you remember correctly. It's got the horns. Yeah, just like that. All right, I've probably spoken for too long now, and you're going to miss half that song. But hey, thanks for listening. You've been listening to The Drive Home with Joshy. Keep it cool and deadly out there. Stay safe on the roads, and I'll catch you all tomorrow. Yowoo!

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0: Hello, I'm Toby Goff. Parliament has wrapped up for the next 6 weeks as the opposition tries to reset and improve its standing with voters. Federal politics editor Michael Packey.
1: Labor has been able to get its contentious tax changes through Parliament as the opposition struggles to land a serious blow against the government or One Nation. Liberal leader Angus Taylor has called for unity as one of his MPs pushed for a rebrand, while Andrew Hastie was forced to rule out a report that he's planning to quit politics.
2: I will recontest the next election. It's as simple as that.
1: Liberal Senator James Patterson admits there's more to do to regain voter trust as a series of opinion polls show support for the coalition has hit a record low.
3: I believe in a policy-led recovery, and that's what Angus Taylor is doing.
1: Labor finished the week relatively unscathed, branding its tax reforms a win, even though property values are in free fall as a result. Michael Packey, Canberra.
0: A Jewish human rights lawyer has told the Royal Commission into Anti-Semitism she's been abused online. The Jewish Council of Australia's Sarah Schwartz has told the inquiry she's been targeted by pro-Israel and neo-Nazi groups because of her advocacy for Palestinian people. She says she's been called a traitor and a rat. Former New South Wales Liberal MP David Elliott says an upcoming ICAC inquiry will have massive implications for the party ahead of the next state election. A public inquiry will look into allegations some party members solicited or accepted donations from a developer. The inquiry is due to start at the end of next month, and Mr. Elliott says heads will roll.
4: I would say there are at least three shadow ministers that won't make it to the election, potentially five, and there'll be a couple of endorsed candidates that won't make it through the next couple of months.
0: Advocates are calling for two multiple sclerosis medications to be left on the pharmaceutical benefits scheme. There's a chance they'll be removed after their manufacturers rejected a bid to lower prices. MS Australia spokesperson Dr. Julia Morahan says they're very effective treatments.
5: No single therapy is going to be optimal for every individual. So MS Australia's view is that all treatments that have been deemed to be effective by the Therapeutic Goods Administration, we would like to be subsidised.
0: And US President Donald Trump claims progress is being made in indirect talks with Iran as the two countries seek to move past last week's strikes. Checking sport, Lachie Neal is reportedly set to meet with Essendon officials this weekend as the free agent weighs up his future. Meantime, Saints coach Ross Lyon is playing down his dinner meeting with the Brisbane star. The USA, Belgium and England have all advanced to the round of 16 at the FIFA World Cup. Tomorrow morning, Spain will take on Austria and Portugal plays Croatia before Switzerland takes on Algeria. And Alex de Minaur and Maya Joint will be back in action in the second round at Wimbledon this evening. I'm Toby Goff. That is the very latest.
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0: Hi, I'm Vic Sims, and you're listening to 3KND Cool and Deadly. 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

Say. 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

0: Hello, I'm Toby Goff. Labor's contentious gambling advertising laws will be subject to a parliamentary inquiry. Federal politics reporter Nelson Scott.
1: The government has introduced legislation to restrict betting commercials to a maximum of 3 per hour until 8:30 at night, with a ban during live sport. Ads would also be banned on radio during school pick-up and drop-off, inside sporting venues and on player uniforms. Communications Minister Annika Wells says the changes strike the right balance.
2: We'll introduce a meaningful and impactful suite of reforms.
1: But Liberal Senator Sarah Henderson says the bill falls short of protecting vulnerable Australians.
3: I don't think the government is doing enough. We need to do more.
1: The opposition and Greens have joined forces to secure an inquiry to scrutinise the contentious laws. Nelson Scott, Canberra.
0: A second man has been charged over a failed people smuggling venture. The 30-year-old Chinese national was arrested at Weipa in far north Queensland and will face court tomorrow. A 34-year-old Taiwanese man has been remanded in custody after appearing in court today. About a dozen asylum seekers have now been removed from Australia. The Christian Brothers Religious Order has been granted a moratorium on payouts to child sexual abuse systems. A Supreme Court judge has accepted the church's argument that it risks running out of money. The court previously heard it has been losing almost $2 million a week since October. The federal opposition says paying an influencer $3,000 to promote the Snowy 2.0 project is a waste of public money. It's been revealed influencer Sarah Aubrey was paid to promote the project, which is now $10 billion over budget and 2 years overdue. Shadow Energy Minister Dan Tehan says the Energy Minister needs to intervene.
4: Chris Bowen, or Blowout Bowen, as I like to call him, needs to seriously have a look at this and say to Snowy Hydro, put all your efforts into actually delivering the project. But, you know, I don't think there's been a project that he doesn't like just splashing more cash on him.
0: Also making news, US President Donald Trump claims progress has been made in indirect talks with Iran as the two countries seek to move past last week's strikes. And one of Australia's oldest shoe retailers, Betts, has called in voluntary administrators as it reassesses its future. It had been operating in Australia for 134 years. Checking sport, Lachie Neale is reportedly set to meet with Essendon officials this weekend as the free agent weighs up his future. Meantime, Saints coach Ross Lyon is playing down his dinner meeting with the Brisbane star. The USA, Belgium and England have all advanced to the round of 16 at the FIFA World Cup. Tomorrow morning, Spain will take on Austria and Portugal plays Croatia before Switzerland takes on Algeria. And Alex de Minaur and Maya Joint will be back in action in the second round at Wimbledon this evening. I'm Toby Goff. That is the very latest.
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6: Victorian Aboriginal News acknowledges and pays respect to all traditional owners and custodians across Australia. We acknowledge the elders who have gone before, those who currently lead their communities, and those who will follow in the years and generations to come.
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8: 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This is the Van Hour with Charles Parkiner, playing every Wednesday at 10 a.m. to 11 a.m. and, of course, replayed every Thursday between 7 p.m. and 8 p.m. On today's program, we've got a couple of really interesting interviews. Later on in the program, into the second half, I'll be speaking with Daniel James. And Daniel, as many of you are aware, is the co-host of the Mission program on Triple R and was also the author and creative lead on one of Yuruk's final reports. We'd have a bit of a talk about what impact it had on him and a number of other observations that he has as a First Nations journalist. Before that, though, we're going to be speaking with Matthew Karakalakis, who is a First Nations lawyer from South Australia. And for the past goodness knows how many years, he's been deeply involved in Indigenous procurement and, of course, the negative side of that, black cladding, where organisations present themselves as being First Nations led and managed, but in actual fact are far from that. Well, recently, the federal government introduced changes to its Indigenous procurement policy and hoping to achieve a bit of a resolution on these things. And I'll be speaking to Matthew about that. Before we lead into that interview right now, let's have our first track for the day. Here's Budgera with What Should I Do?

0: Today on the program, we are unpacking the crucial new updates surrounding Australia's Indigenous procurement policy and what they mean for First Nations businesses nationwide. Joining us to break down these changes is Kokatha and Noongar man Matthew Karakoulakis, a principal lawyer and founder of AMK Law, who's been a leading voice in the battle against procurement fraud and black cladding. We'll be discussing how these stricter compliance measures and higher targets aim to protect genuine Indigenous enterprises and reshape, if possible, the ethical contracting landscape. Matthew, welcome back to our program.
1: Thank you for having me back on your wonderful podcast, Uncle Charles.
0: Matthew, let's talk about the 50 to 51% ownership jump that was introduced in these changes. In a recent LinkedIn post that you made, you stated that the real issue was never 50% versus 51%. It was mostly about effective control. So let's dive into that. How do we determine a business's First Nations effective control?
1: Yeah, I think that's a really good question, because I think if somebody was served with a sour pudding and they could have a 50% share of a sour pudding or a 51% share of a sour pudding, it's still a sour pudding.
0: It's not going to make a lot of difference.
1: That's right. And I think it's the same thing when we look at combating black cladding. If we're going to have a sour company that is black cladded at a 50% threshold or a 51% threshold, it's still that sour black cladded entity. The real point has to be about who's making the decisions. And when we speak about effective control, it goes beyond a mere percentage point. It goes more into who's making the decisions. How is the business and the entity run? Who has control of the finances? How are day-to-day operational decisions being made? And so if you've got somebody that has a 51% shareholding, but their class of shares actually says they don't have very much voting power at all, information, it's key. Critical information to deal with the business, to deal with the company's operations, and that information is withheld. It doesn't really matter the percentage of shareholding. What really matters is those critical points of decision-making, control of the business, control of the company, and the real identity and the way things are done as an authentic Aboriginal business.
0: So the people making the purchasing decisions, whether in government or corporate enterprises, are still faced with that same challenge then of how do we determine that First Nations effective control. Are there any ways in which that can be determined, ascertained?
1: Absolutely. And I think in some ways, the mistake can be made of trying to overcomplicate things. I think if you look at it this way, procurement teams, whether they be from government or whether they be from corporate, are very well rehearsed at finding out who has the skill sets, who has the resources, who has the ability to deliver on key contractual requirements, and they make decisions based on that. And sometimes a lot of that decision-making comes down to relationships. And I think fortunately these days, we do have a lot of amazing people that work within corporate and government procurement teams, and sometimes the confusion that's out there can make them feel like things are more difficult than what they really are. And so when we look at that question, how do we see a real authentic Aboriginal business? How can those decision makers within corporate and government procurement teams properly identify and decide upon an authentic Aboriginal business? I think that sometimes we can remove the smoke and mirrors. It goes down to relationships. It goes down to reputations. It goes down to, of course, doing due diligence, checking who the Aboriginal people are beyond the sheets of paper and the ticking of boxes, the superficial checking, but into really understanding who is the business, who's deciding and making decisions in the business, and what is their position and standing in Aboriginal community, decision-making power within that business.
0: Okay, well, that makes a fair bit of sense. Now, one of the other interesting things that came about with this revision of the Indigenous procurement policy was the increase in procurement targets for government to 3% for the fiscal year 25-26, and aiming with an increase of 0.25% per year for the next 4 years for a 4% target by 2030. What are your thoughts on that?
1: I want to answer this question with a question, Uncle, as cheesy as that might
0: sound. Fair enough.
1: But this is also a question for listeners, because I think you get a lot of Aboriginal people in community. And it was probably a year or two ago that NIAA came out asking for people's opinions on change. The question is, I wonder how many of those opinions were properly responded to. I wonder whether there was an appropriate level of addressing of opinions, or whether decisions were then just made behind closed doors without a proper response back into community as a result of those opinions that were expressed.
0: Well, let me ask you this then, Matthew. I'll continue asking you questions, brother. If you had been one of those people that the NIAA and the federal government had been speaking to, would you have advocated for this immediate 3% up from 2.5 and then up to 4% by 2030? Or would you advocate for something different?
1: Awesome question, Uncle. And the reason why I asked that with the question was because I think it's the ethos that really matters, right? I think that people listening to the question that I just presented probably would be thinking within themselves, there probably wasn't a proper response back. This is the same reason why I think that the increase in itself calls for accountability and calls for proper response mechanisms. I think that it's all well and good having the change. And in short, the change from 3 to 4% is a good thing, just like the change to 50 to 51% is a good thing. The more the merrier, right? But the point that I'm really trying to say here is accountability. And so if we have the increase of 3% to 4%,

0: any increase can be a good thing. You have to also ask, is 1% increase enough over a 4 or 5 year period?
1: Yeah.
0: Or should this increase really be greater?
1: Well, that brings up another issue, and that is the business capability within this country of black businesses. So if we're looking from a 2.5, which it was recently, up to a 4%, and it's a substantial jump, do you think that the government is doing enough to support and build the black business capability and infrastructure in this country? Because there'll be a lot of demand, almost sort of enticing organisations to say, look, there's opportunities there, let's just try and fly under the radar on this.
0: I think that in time, there can be some really amazing positive outcomes through Aboriginal business overall. I mean, if we look at the way that business can positively impact Aboriginal families, can then positively impact kids going to schools and getting proper educations and going out there into the workforce and having family members to inspire them. I think that overall, the increase of expenditure can have positive impacts into Aboriginal businesses, positive impacts into families, and capability can be developed to deliver upon this. Another thing that I would like to also say is I truly believe in the ethos and the principle of Black excellence. And I believe that in this spirit, yes, there is responsibility upon government, but I believe that there's also responsibility upon Aboriginal business owners and Aboriginal business people, leaders in their own businesses, to really stand strong, deliver, and continue in this excellence, in the spirit, in the development. And I think that through the positive step-by-step approach that Black excellence embarks into, capability continuously gets developed. And I believe that there is the strength, the know-how, the desire, and overall the business acumen amongst amazing Aboriginal businesses to be able to deliver.
1: Yeah. Yeah, I hear what you're saying, and it is up to us as Aboriginal people to build our own capabilities. No doubt about that. We see it happening right around Australia, and so much of it is actually being supported by traditional owner groups and small organisations that are just given a break and given that opportunity. And certainly we can only hope that this will be the case with this increase in percentage under the IPP. One of the things we spoke about, must have been about 12 months ago when we last interviewed you on this program, Matthew, was the penalties that would potentially face these organisations that were truly disingenuous and they were really guilty of misleading conduct. As a legal practitioner, what are your thoughts on the regulatory bodies? Do they have sufficient clout to investigate and penalise those organisations that engage in misleading conduct under this new policy or revised policy?
0: I think that there is already legislative powers that government departments have that go beyond policy framework into legislated law.
1: Mm.
0: I think that this is one of the reasons why often places like Supply Nation will get a tough rap, because they're sometimes used as scapegoats for responsibility and accountability and almost like toothless tigers without having the proper level of legislative power to really enforce legal change and the penalties that really need to accompany situations of blackletting. I think that on a positive note, there has been some steps that have been taken. So, for example, one of the cases that I recently posted about on LinkedIn was to do with the ACBF funeral plans. A Nupla case. And in that particular case, the federal court ordered that there was misrepresentation in terms of the insurance company presenting itself as being Aboriginal owned when it wasn't.
1: Right.
0: And a $3.5 million penalty was imposed. This came about because of appropriate government intervention, appropriate steps having been taken by ASIC in terms of imposing the legislated requirements. So the bottom line is, in addressing black cladding, the current existing government entities, places like ASIC and ACCC, from that commercial perspective, I don't do criminal law, but I think even places like federal police and other criminal-based entities probably also would have powers. I think that really it's about governments putting their hands up and saying, you know what, we're going to do

0: talking about this, using the powerful laws that are already there and stepping forwards. With that in mind, there's also a case for respect of those people that were involved. I'm not going to name the particular case because I don't have permission from the Aboriginal business leader in that case. But there was a case that actually settled, but in the process, there were some decisions that were made and some publicly available decisions that specifically refer to the term black cladding in the context that's known by the Latin phrase of obiter dictum. The non-central themes of the case, but that were important to determining the judgment. And those sorts of comments and lines of thinking when made in cases, when courts look at these kinds of new concepts in passing through judgments, they can sometimes be then picked up upon by legislation in time, according to the proper processes. But what I'm really saying here is there's been obiter dictum referring to black cladding, and beyond the currently existing government powers, there could also be specific laws legislating against black cladding, with black cladding being a proper legal principle. But time will tell.
1: Well, this is something that you did mention last time we spoke. But you also made mention of Supply Nation, and I do want to just look at Supply Nation and ORIC and other state-based Indigenous Chambers of Commerce. I mean, how effective, from your perspective, are the audit processes for those organisations when it comes to verifying actual control by First Nations? Because this is the first port of call for a lot of organisations who are looking to engage with a First Nations business. Are they Supply Nation registered? Are they ORIC registered? Are they on the Kinaway Chamber of Commerce list of approved businesses? So let's just look at, from your perspective, the audit processes of some of those organisations.
0: The first downfall of these processes is the reliance and weight that government and corporate teams and also people out there in community place on the existence of a particular business being on the register.
1: Mm.
0: Sometimes that's taken as being the be-all and end-all. Oh, they're listed with the state chamber, so they must be an Aboriginal business. Or they're listed with Supply Nation, they must be an Aboriginal business. I think in an ideal world, it would be fantastic if there could be that point of call and that level of 100% guaranteed reliability. But when you know something isn't right and you keep treating it as if it is 100% accurate, then you're probably making a mistake in terms of that level of reliance that you're placing.
1: Yeah.
0: So there is that level of responsibility that I think goes into decision makers' mindsets. With this in mind, there's also instances of black cladded entities slipping through the cracks. There's instances of perhaps state chambers and Supply Nation not having done their job perfectly. I don't really know what happens behind closed doors because I've never worked directly as an employee or anything like that at a place like Supply Nation or a state chamber. A lot of the people working in those places, I think, do have the right proper intentions. Are their processes not treated as seriously as what they should be? Or is there the element of human error?
1: Yeah.
0: I don't really know, but those mistakes do happen. I've heard of an instance, as an example, I was working on a matter that we had to address in a pretty serious way where an entity had been listed as being an Aboriginal business only because it had an Aboriginal director and shareholder that owned 51% of the company. And so I was able to then say, yep, we're an Aboriginal business. But then when attempts were made to try and reach out to this Aboriginal business owner and this person couldn't be reached, followed by another attempt, followed by another attempt. And then eventually they were reached and it was found out that this was a man living in the remote Northern Territory who had signed some papers to be listed as the director and shareholder.
1: Oh my God.
0: Not having any input in the company at all, not receiving any benefit, not having any capability fulfillment, any capacity deliverables or anything at all to do with this particular company. He was just an Aboriginal man named on a piece of paper. That was a shocking instance. Sadly, I think that's probably not the only occasion where something like this has happened. So overall, these mechanisms need to be made better. Overall, the checks and balances need to be made greater. And overall, we need to see government and corporate procurement teams with better, stronger, more powerful ways of determining and making decisions when working with Aboriginal businesses in all the appropriate, proper, truthful, genuine ways.
1: Let's flip the coin then, Matthew, and we're just about to run out of time, but I do want to ask you this all-important question. because we know that there are organisations that use purely symbolic reconciliation action plans alongside IPP contracts to boost their public image. There's no secret to that. Do you have any thoughts, though, on how First Nations businesses themselves can more readily identify those genuine corporate and local government partners who are really committed to economic self-determination?
0: Absolutely, Uncle Charles. I think this comes down to relationship. I think that through building relationships and understanding who's on the other side of the engagement, who are the people that are making decisions within these corporate and government teams, and making decisions based on the values being in alignment, not merely on broken promises that are set out in documentation like reconciliation action plans. I think that business is about people, and I think that as Aboriginal people, we understand relationships very well. We understand connecting very well. And I think that it's implementing those community-based values and really being able to reach out, connect with people within those government and corporate procurement teams, and ensuring that those proper, authentic relationships are developed. So that way, there can be those collaborations with companies and government organisations that business leaders within Aboriginal business really want to be working with. I've heard of instances where Aboriginal business people have been asked to respond to requests for tenders or provide a whole heap of documentation going into potential subcontractor arrangements that can be very time consuming and in fact exploitive of private information in some cases as well, to then end up nowhere. And I think that there also should be a level of responsibility upon people in developing relationships and ensuring that requests, communications, discussions regarding collaborations are all authentic, are all done properly in win-win basis terms. And this also does call for proper respect, appreciation for the black excellence that's brought through authentic, genuine Aboriginal business into these engagements as well.
1: Well, Matthew, we've run out of time, unfortunately. We will be catching up again in less than 12 months' time, because I'll be interested in seeing from your perspective what changes these modifications to the Indigenous procurement policy are actually making on the ground as you see it. So Matthew Karakoulakis from AMK Law, thanks for your time.
0: Thank you for your time as well, Uncle Charles, and I look forward to having our yarn where we flip our roles and change our seats, and when you're coming onto the Rolling Through Negotiations podcast where I can ask you some pretty amazing questions about the work you do out there in community.
1: Looking forward to it, brother.
0: I always love connecting with you, and thanks for the yarn.
1: Cheers, brother.
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1: Oh, yeah, as Shazalee said, well done, Shazza. God, how Australian can you get? Shazza, that is awesome. You are indeed listening to 3KND, 1503 AM. I'm Charles Parkiner, and this is the Van Hour, which is, of course, replayed every Thursday evening. I'm just looking across at my colleague at 7 p.m. Coming up after our next track, which is a beautiful track by Emily Warramurra, we've got the interview with Daniel James I spoke about at the top of the show. So let's get right into it. Here is Emily Warramurra, my apologies, with Magic Woman.

0: As we continue our series of interviews with First Nations journalists, I'm joined today by Yorta Yorta man, broadcaster and award-winning journalist Daniel James. He's really well known as the host of The Mission on Melbourne's Triple R Radio and co-host of one of Australia's leading daily news podcasts, 7am. Among his many credentials, he was the author and creative lead for the Yurok Justice Commission's Truth Be Told report, which serves as the Commission's official public record that documents First Nations experiences since colonisation. Daniel, welcome to the program, brother.
1: Charles, it's absolutely wonderful to be here.
0: Daniel, I've asked this first question numerous times of many leading black journalists, and now it's your turn as we sit here in the park here in North Melbourne, so just be aware there may be ambient noise of trams going by. But what do you see as being the primary responsibility of black media in Australia? And that's in contrast to mainstream media.
1: I think it serves two major purposes. First of all, it gives our perspective on a whole range of matters, not just issues that impact us, but issues that affect broader Australian society.
0: Yeah.
1: We have a unique perspective on that. And I think there is black excellence right across this country when it comes to journalism, black journalism in this country at the moment. So I see that as the primary reason, but the secondary main reason I would add to that is to be visible and have young people look at the Australian media landscape and see people that are from similar backgrounds that they are and recognise that they could potentially go into what at its best is a very, very noble profession.
0: Mm. It's interesting, you've been a journalist for quite a number. How many years have you been a journo for?
1: Probably approaching 9 years now. It wasn't a direct path. I don't even know whether I call myself a journalist.
0: Let's dive into this. Okay, well, let's go off on a tangent. What would you call yourself then?
1: I kind of call myself a writer and broadcaster.
0: Right.
1: A journalist, at their most noble, from my perspective, is someone that has either come up through a cadetship, or they've gone to university, or they've worked in newsrooms for several years.
0: Mm.
1: I think that's a positive thing. But I also think it's a positive thing not to have gone through the normal channels.
0: Couldn't agree more.
1: As well. And so I do journalism. Absolutely, I do journalism.
0: Yeah.
1: Do I call myself a journalist? I'm not sure.
0: But what role do you see for people now that we have this new technology, now that there's still such a strength in community radio and, of course, podcasting?
1: Well, Australia is famous or infamous for having one of the most concentrated media markets in the world.
0: Just a few companies holding it all.
1: And what new technology has brought is the ability for a whole range of other voices to come through and speak about what's happening in this country and around the world from their unique perspectives.
0: Mm.
1: We don't have to go through, for want of a better term, mainstream newsrooms, which may have a corporate interest, may have vested interests influencing their decision making. There is now an ability for journalists and storytellers to have a direct relationship with their audience.
0: So what got you into, let's say, The Mission to start with on Triple R?
1: 2018 was kind of a big year for me for a couple of reasons. I entered an essay competition called the Horn Prize after Donald Horn.
0: Yeah.
1: And I was fortunate enough to win that. And it was kind of like the first time I've ever had my writing validated. I've always enjoyed writing. I've always been considered by people that know me as, you know, a reasonable writer. But to have that validated on a really major essay competition, as it was at the time, was extremely validating. And then I started writing a little bit for Indigenous X, and I started writing a couple of articles on LinkedIn as well. And there was one I wrote on the changing of the federal seat of Batman to Cooper.
0: Yeah.
1: And I just went in and wrote an article on that, explained who William Cooper was and why it's such a beautiful sort of ironic thing that Batman's name was changed to Cooper, and this is why. And then someone at Triple R had read that article, and then they invited me in for an interview on one of their shows. And I did the interview, and then a couple of days later, Dylan Bird, who was the production manager at the time, called me and said, "Do you want to do a mic test?" I go, "Sure, whatever that is." And so I went in and did the mic test, and then I started being offered the graveyard shift.
0: Oh, yeah.
1: Which is a tremendous way to learn your craft from 2 to 6 in the morning. You're in charge. You're in charge of the station. You play and do and say whatever you want. And then they obviously listened to that. And then within a few months, Beck Hornsby called me up and said, "We want to offer you your own show.
0: And Beck Hornsby, for those of you who do not know, shame, shame, is the programming manager.
1: Your life is worse for not knowing her.
0: Absolutely. An amazing woman who's done so much for Triple R and really as an advocate for community radio right across. So, Daniel, all of a sudden you found yourself a journalist, a reporter, an interviewer, a radio personality, should we say, which then led into 7am with Schwartz Media. Tell us how that fell in, because I'm really interested to interrogate you a little bit on some of the nuances of both these programs.
1: So the writing thing started to take off, and so I was published in The Guardian and The Age and The Sydney Morning Herald and The Saturday Paper and various other publications across the place. And so that started to raise the profile as well, and that happened at the same time that The Mission was starting to take off. And I think in the first year we won the Community Broadcasting Association Award for Best Indigenous Program. And so my profile, without even sort of crafting it or wanting it to take shape, rose sort of through osmosis, really, just by doing stuff. And then eventually Ruby Jones, who's the longtime host of the 7am podcast, she went on maternity leave, and an opening came up for me to host during that and to then be appointed formally for like 2 or 3 days a week, depending on whether I wanted to do it full time or not. The craft of podcasting and the craft of broadcasting are completely different.
0: As you would know,
1: broadcasting is very conversational. If someone is waffling on, you kind of politely sort of jump in and either get them to get to the point or to change path to get to another point.
0: Can't beat live to air.
1: Yeah, it's great. With podcasting, because it is recorded and it is edited, it actually is beneficial to sort of sit back and let the person waffle a little bit more just in case there is something that they touch upon and you don't want to necessarily disturb their train of thought, because they might be working through the process to get to an answer or the answer that would be best suited for the question you actually asked. So that's a huge difference. Broadcasting is live, as you know. There is a tremendous amount of adrenaline that is actually coursing through your veins when you're live on air. And so if you're hosting a radio show and you're coming out sweating at the end of it,
0: you've done a good job.
1: Yeah, exactly. Podcasting is about whittling down stories. So we will interview someone and we'll interview them for like half an hour, and then we'll whittle that story down to about a 15, 60 minute podcast. We tend not to do that when we interview politicians, because we want to, first of all, keep them on their toes and make sure that we don't get calls from media advisors the next morning saying, hey, why did you cut this question, or why did you cut the answer to this question?
0: Plus, you've got to give them enough rope.
1: Yeah, exactly. So we let the political interviews just sort of run.
0: Yeah.
1: But then with the podcast, we add audio. Sometimes we'll add some effects. Sometimes we'll add pauses just to make someone's question land a bit harder.
0: Yeah.
1: And it's really a crafting of a story. It's really storytelling. Broadcasting is broadcasting.
0: What about the opportunities that you found in The Mission and in 7am to champion some black causes that have been close to your heart for so long?
1: The Mission has been a godsend for that in particular. I think incarceration rates, deaths in custody, but even trying to champion people that aren't actually necessarily in the spotlights. I've always been very passionate about speaking to people, and particularly women who are on the front line when it comes to domestic violence and women's shelters and domestic violence shelters. And I've seen some of the people I've interviewed during that time go on and become York Justice Commissioners.
0: Yeah.
1: Sue Ann Hunt.
0: Yeah, I know who you're talking about.
1: Who's been on the front line with that sort of thing. And championing these stories that just don't get told because they're just not in the mainstream media. They just don't get heard.
0: Do you feel, though, that that's, we'll use the term unfair, but an unfair load on your shoulders and the shoulders of other people who are carrying the mantle of black media to give voice to those stories and give voice to those people who are carrying those stories and experiences?
1: Yeah, I don't think I've ever met anyone in black media that considers themselves a victim. But there is definitely a recognition outside of us and amongst us that, yeah, it can be a burden. It can be a very, very heavy burden. If you're preparing for a show like The Mission, which you co-host, spending a day delving into women's shelters and why they are necessary and hearing stories about men putting tracking devices on cars so they can go and find out where the women's shelter is and harassment of staff at some of the organisations that look after these women, circling the premises in their cars for hours and hours and hours. That's heavy stuff, but then you realise the person you're going to be speaking to, it's nothing compared to what they go through. So the challenge is always to keep perspective, but where it does become a bit of a grind is when you keep having to revisit the same issues over and over again because they are not getting better.
0: Well, let's talk about revisiting issues. You, as the author of the Yuruk Report, you were really making it digestible for the rest of Australia to read about these traumas and these tragedies that have befallen First Nations people for so long, for goodness sake. How did that sit with you and how did you deal with it? Because it couldn't have been easy.
1: Look, I won't pretend it was easy. I won't pretend it was easy. I had a good team around me that were supportive and they would deal with my mood swings from time to time, which is, and I apologise for that. I kept myself in check pretty well. But taking the thousands and thousands of pages of evidence, either given primarily to the commission or done through desktop research, through the work of other historians or first-hand accounts from colonists and, yeah, and Aboriginal people, that was massively burdensome. That was a really difficult thing to do. The brief that was given to me was, and if they come to me like 6 months earlier, it would have been a lot easier, but the brief to me was, okay, we don't want this to be a typical Royal Commission report, because that's what it was. You had the powers of a Royal Commission. We don't want this to be a typical Royal Commission report. We want this as something that people can pick up and read as though they're being told a yarn about the history of colonisation in this place and its impacts on First Nations people. So that was the brief. And so taking all of that really often harrowing testimony, those terrible, terrible stories about the massacres around the place, discovering massacre sites that I had previously been unaware of,

0: I consider myself a pretty decent amateur historian, and finding out that there were massacre sites that in this place that we call Victoria that I didn't previously know about, and then bringing that story to life in an evocative way so people are shocked by it but don't want to turn away from it either. It's probably the most challenging thing I've done in my professional life so far, to delve into the injustices of this place and how we set up Aboriginal protection boards that were there to ostensibly stop us from dying out, and then they were eventually turned into instruments of trying to eradicate us through the Half-Caste Act, which is a terrible term, but that's what it was colloquially known as, which was just an act that was designed to breed us out into the population because it was assumed that we were a dying race. And reading the letters of mothers to mission managers who would want to get, you know, socks for their children, and then the mission manager writing off to some bureaucrat at Spring Street saying, listen, you know, this woman wants some socks, but I don't think she needs socks. We've got plenty of socks. Just wanting some basic provisions for their family, or to leave the mission to go and seek better climates because they were suffering from TB, all being red-lighted or green-lighted by, first of all, mission managers, but then by bureaucrats. That stuff is the stuff that sort of really sort of infuriates me.
1: But how did you deal with it? Because it wore you down. We saw that when you launched the report.
0: We did it over the course of 6 months.
1: Mm.
0: And part of that 6 months was a month for me deciding or not whether I wanted to do it. Because the responsibility of writing it is obviously one of the most important things I'll ever do.
2: Yeah.
0: But also the reputational risk of messing it up.
1: Not something to be sneezed at.
0: and the reputational risk, not only professionally to you, more importantly, the reputational risk within your own community of all the people that have poured their hearts and souls into this project, and to not deliver it because for some reason I didn't know whether it was going to be too difficult or whether I would bump into a bureaucracy at UROC that would just make things extremely tiresome and slow. The great thing about the whole thing was we put together this little team, and there was four of us, the UROC Justice Commissioners and the bureaucrats within the Justice Commission left us alone. And we didn't have to jump through hoops. We didn't have to go through a senior policy officer to a manager to a CEO. We had a direct line to the commissioners themselves.
1: Yeah.
0: And so that was great. And that made things so much easier. It took a toll, I won't lie. It meant a lot of sleepless nights. It meant that I was probably a little bit more agitated about the world than I would usually be, and that people around me may have noticed that and suffered as a result. But I think I kept myself in check pretty well. But what it has meant is that ever since that experience, my tolerance for bullshit.
1: You can say that. That's fine.
0: Has really... really, really lowered.
1: If we're talking about your tolerance for bullshit, let's talk about a recent address at the National Press Club. And without mentioning names, there's obvious threats from some elements of community and the political side of things to First Nations men.
0: Yeah.
1: Now, it was made mention at that presentation at the National Press Club that one of the first actions, should that person become Prime Minister, would be to get rid of SBS.
0: Yeah.
1: You know, that's a major First Nation and multicultural voice. Do you see other threats to First Nations media, and how do we address them?
0: I think there's a move across Australia at the moment, particularly, well, only really from conservative circles, that would like to eradicate First Nations voices from public life. And the terrible thing about 2023, and we won't go into that, was anyone that was kind of half switched on could see that if the result ended up the way that it did and that the campaign was run the way that it was, that we would get to this point.
1: Yeah.
0: And we are now at this point where we have the populist right that has risen through various vested interests, both here and abroad, means that we are basically in a fight for the soul of this country at the moment. We have a political proxy, I would say.
1: Mm-hmm.
0: That is calling for us to become a monoculture. That was tried once. That was called colonialism, and it nearly worked, except for our resistance.
1: Yeah, exactly.
0: So it's a huge threat to black voices, but it's also a huge opportunity. It's actually a real opportunity for us to cut through the bullshit. There is so much talk in the commentariat around the technicalities of what Hanson and her like are trying to do. Because we're the ones that are going to cop the brunt of it, and we're the ones that have already copped the brunt of it. So, no, you don't talk about this like it's changes to capital gains tax. You've got to start reporting on this as though it's going to quintessentially change what it means to live in Australia.
1: Yeah.
0: And that minority groups and refugees and immigrant groups, trans people.
1: Exactly.
0: They're the ones, slash we're the ones, they're going to go to cop the brunt of it. And so we need a press gallery that doesn't treat this as a, some sort of academic exercise. Got to start reporting on it as a matter of urgency. Now, they don't do that. So that's why black voices in the media are so important. And that's why independent voices in the media are so important, because from what I can see at the moment, Charles, they're the only ones that are actually reporting on this in a way that reflects what is actually at stake right now.
1: Okay, that's essentially a call to action to the politicians and to the political forces and to the media itself in general, really. What then, as the final question, would be your call to action to the Australian community?
0: I guess if I had a call for action, it was just be kinder. So much of the politics that we have at the moment is just it's just horrible. It's just people being mean for meanness' sake.
1: And the vote, of course, because it works as a vote-getter.
0: Yeah, it does. The politics of grievance is something that is incredibly popular at the moment. But understand that that grievance, what comes with that grievance from a political perspective, there are no solutions. There are no real solutions being offered here. Well, you can see that the political landscape is completely changing and that the two-party system is kind of on its way out.
1: Yeah.
0: Well, organise and take advantage of that. We have the far right taking advantage of that at the moment. Why can't we have a similar movement, not as extreme, come in and fill the void that is opening up in Australian politics at the moment? So my call is for people to be kind, show some imagination, think of real solutions, and treat others as you would like to be treated yourself.
1: Daniel James, thanks for your time, brother.
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2: Why, Nan?
1: Because I love it, granddaughter.
2: Like what? Have to come again.
3: I said blue moon of Kentucky, keep on a-shining.
2: What's that old fella's name again? You know, Sweet Lips.
4: Put your sweet lips a little closer to the phone.
2: That's him. Jim Reed. Oh, no. The Beatles really nice.
3: Will you still need me? Will you still feed me when I'm 64?
1: Yes, granddaughter, Patsy Cline, Jim Reed, The Beatles, and many more from that era.
2: It's cool and deadly.
1: That's right, granddaughter. What else are you going to tell the listeners?
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1: Sundays, granddaughter, what time?
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5: And that's a wrap for our program today. Thank you so much indeed for tuning into the Van Hour here on 3KND 1503 AM. Don't forget, if you'd like to listen to the program again or if you've missed a part of it, then you can always tune in again on Thursday evenings where the program is replayed between 7 and 8 PM. And of course, if you'd like to review any of the interviews using the scripts, well, the transcripts, I should say, then get onto our website at vicaboriginalnews.com.au. We have all the interviews that we bring here to 3KND on that website, along with the accompanying transcript. So whether you like to listen or read, that's the way to go. And while you're there, we do ask you that if you've got any thoughts or suggestions for interviews that you'd like us to carry on the program, then use the contact form and let us know. A lot of what we do is actually based on community feedback. So look, until we come back next Wednesday here on 3KND, just don't forget, regardless of all the negativity that surrounds us in the world we are right now, as Jimmy Cliff sang in 1969, if you want it to be, it can be a wonderful world full of

0: Hello, I'm Toby Goff. Outspoken Liberal MP Andrew Hastie is rejecting reports he may quit politics as the party slumps in the polls. He faces fierce competition from One Nation, who plan to target his Perth-based seat at the next federal election. Mr. Hastie says he's not backing down from a fight with the minor party.
1: I've decided that I need to fight for the Liberal Party, and if I'm getting attacked by Pauline Hanson and James Ashby and Barnaby Joyce, then it looks weak to not respond.
0: A Queensland man has faced court charged with offshore child abuse offences. Amy Drew has the details.
2: Federal police laid charges against a 40-year-old from the Sunshine Coast who they allege paid for and was involved in the live online abuse of a child in the Philippines. US authorities alerted the AFP to a suspicious online account in February. The man was arrested in April after multiple electronic devices were seized from his home at Caloundra. He was granted bail, with the case adjourned until August 13. The AFP says it's now working with partner agencies to ensure the victim is removed from further harm. Amy Drew reporting.
0: Anti-gambling advocate Andrew Wilkie argues the federal government's proposed wagering reforms are weak. Legislation has been introduced into Parliament to restrict where and when gambling ads are shown. There's also a push to limit under 18s from being able to access online gambling. Mr. Wilkie has told Parliament very little has been done since a comprehensive report was handed down 3 years ago.
3: The amount of money lost to gambling in this country since the Murphy report was given to the government has now exceeded $100 billion. How can we tolerate that?
0: Two people are awaiting charges after climbing to the top of New York's Empire State Building and appearing to get engaged. The pair were atop the 443-metre building for at least 10 minutes, unfurling a large banner before climbing down. And SeaWorld crews have managed to save a humpback whale which became entangled in a commercial fishing gear set off the Gold Coast. The rescue operation unfolded 5 nautical miles off the Surfers Paradise coastline, with teams using specialised equipment to delicately free the mammal from the rope which was attached to 15 crab pots. Checking sport, Dean Solomon says he isn't sure if his win-loss record will impact his chances of being Essendon coach. The interim has lost all 4 games since Brad Scott was sacked. Collingwood's Braden Maynard will return from his shoulder injury to face the Gold Coast this weekend, but he's unlikely to require surgery in the off-season. The Lions are taking on the Cats in Geelong, and Alex Ademinor and Maya Joint will be back in action in the second round of Wimbledon tonight. I'm Toby Goff. That is the very latest.

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From 8 to 10, we're going to play a bit of Devo, The Killers and Tom Petty, starting off with a bit of Greta Van Fleet, Black Smoke Rising on 3KND Cool and Deadly.

That was Tom Petty. Even the Losers on 3KND, Cool and Deadly. Before that, we played The Killers, Devo, and Greta Van Fleet. Up next on the Rock Hour, we're going to play a bit of Santana, Arctic Monkeys, and 1927. Here's the Foo Fighters, Sky is a Neighborhood, on 3KND, Cool and Deadly.

That was 1927. You'll Never Know of 3KND, Cool and Deadly. Before that, we played a bit of the Arctic Monkeys, Santana, and the Foo Fighters. Up next on the Rock Hour, we're going to play a bit of Golden Earring, a track from Ed Sheeran, Chris Stapleton, and Bruno Mars. And also, we're going to play a bit of Scandal featuring Patti Smith. Here's Paul Kelly, Firewood and Candles of 3KND, Cool and Deadly.

That was Scandal featuring Patti Smith, The Warrior on 3KND Cool and Deadly. Before that, we played a bit of Ed Sheeran, Golden Earring, and Paul Kelly. Up next on the Rock Hour, we got a bit of Midnight Oil, Blackfire, Tommy Two Tone, and Scott Darlow after the news headlines. Here's a song from Youngblood featuring Halsey and Travis Barker. 11 minutes on 3KND, Cool and Deadly.

0: Hello, I'm Toby Goff. Outspoken Liberal MP Andrew Hastie is rejecting reports he may quit politics as the party slumps in the polls. He faces fierce competition from One Nation, who plan to target his Perth-based seat at the next federal election. Mr. Hastie says he's not backing down from a fight with the minor party.
1: I've decided that I need to fight for the Liberal Party, and if I'm getting attacked by Pauline Hanson and James Ashby and Barnaby Joyce, then it looks weak to not respond.
0: A Queensland man has faced court charged with offshore child abuse offences. Amy Drew has the details.
2: Federal police laid charges against a 40-year-old from the Sunshine Coast who they allege paid for and was involved in the live online abuse of a child in the Philippines. US authorities alerted the AFP to a suspicious online account in February. The man was arrested in April after multiple electronic devices were seized from his home at Caloundra. He was granted bail, with the case adjourned until August 13. The AFP says it's now working with partner agencies to ensure the victim is removed from further harm. Amy Drew reporting.
0: Anti-gambling advocate Andrew Wilkie argues the federal government's proposed wagering reforms are weak. Legislation has been introduced into Parliament to restrict where and when gambling ads are shown. There's also a push to limit under 18s from being able to access online gambling. Mr. Wilkie has told Parliament very little has been done since a comprehensive report was handed down 3 years ago.
3: The amount of money lost to gambling in this country since the Murphy report was given to the government has now exceeded $100 billion. How can we tolerate that?
0: Two people are awaiting charges after climbing to the top of New York's Empire State Building and appearing to get engaged. The pair were atop the 443-metre building for at least 10 minutes, unfurling a large banner before climbing down. And SeaWorld crews have managed to save a humpback whale which became entangled in a commercial fishing gear set off the Gold Coast. The rescue operation unfolded 5 nautical miles off the Surfers Paradise coastline, with teams using specialised equipment to delicately free the mammal from the rope which was attached to 15 crab pots. Checking sport, Dean Solomon says he isn't sure if his win-loss record will impact his chances of being Essendon coach. The interim has lost all 4 games since Brad Scott was sacked. Collingwood's Braden Maynard will return from his shoulder injury to face the Gold Coast this weekend, but he's unlikely to require surgery in the off-season. The Lions are taking on the Cats in Geelong, and Alex Ademinor and Maya Joint will be back in action in the second round of Wimbledon tonight. I'm Toby Goff. That is the very latest.
4: Cool and deadly.

That was the Skyhawks. Ego is not a dirty word. Oh, 3K and D, cool and deadly. Before that, we played a bit of Daddy Warhols, Bon Jovi, Eskimo Joe, and Dragon. Up next on the Rock Hour, we're going to play a bit of Boom Crash Opera, Kiss Chasey, and the Eagles. Here's one of my originals, Woke Up at 7, on 3K and D, cool and deadly.

That was the Eagles, Hotel California, Odd 3K&D, Cool and Deadly. Before that, we played a bit of Kiss Casey, Boom Crash Opera, and one of my originals. We're going to finish it off with a bit of Jet, Roll Over DJ. Thanks for tuning in. My name's Elijah Augustin, and we are back for some more rock and roll music next Thursday night on 3K&D.

0: Hello, I'm Toby Goff. Outspoken Liberal MP Andrew Hastie is rejecting reports he may quit politics as the party slumps in the polls. He faces fierce competition from One Nation, who plan to target his Perth-based seat at the next federal election. Mr. Hastie says he's not backing down from a fight with the minor party.
1: I've decided that I need to fight for the Liberal Party, and if I'm getting attacked by Pauline Hanson and James Ashby and Barnaby Joyce, then it looks weak to not respond.
0: A Queensland man has faced court charged with offshore child abuse offences. Amy Drew has the details.
2: Federal police laid charges against a 40-year-old from the Sunshine Coast who they allege paid for and was involved in the live online abuse of a child in the Philippines. US authorities alerted the AFP to a suspicious online account in February. The man was arrested in April after multiple electronic devices were seized from his home at Caloundra. He was granted bail, with the case adjourned until August 13. The AFP says it's now working with partner agencies to ensure the victim is removed from further harm. Amy Drew reporting.
0: Anti-gambling advocate Andrew Wilkie argues the federal government's proposed wagering reforms are weak. Legislation has been introduced into Parliament to restrict where and when gambling ads are shown. There's also a push to limit under 18s from being able to access online gambling. Mr. Wilkie has told Parliament very little has been done since a comprehensive report was handed down 3 years ago.
3: The amount of money lost to gambling in this country since the Murphy report was given to the government has now exceeded $100 billion. How can we tolerate that?
0: Two people are awaiting charges after climbing to the top of New York's Empire State Building and appearing to get engaged. The pair were atop the 443-metre building for at least 10 minutes, unfurling a large banner before climbing down. And SeaWorld crews have managed to save a humpback whale which became entangled in a commercial fishing gear set off the Gold Coast. The rescue operation unfolded 5 nautical miles off the Surfers Paradise coastline, with teams using specialised equipment to delicately free the mammal from the rope which was attached to 15 crab pots. Checking sport, Dean Solomon says he isn't sure if his win-loss record will impact his chances of being Essendon coach. The interim has lost all 4 games since Brad Scott was sacked. Collingwood's Braden Maynard will return from his shoulder injury to face the Gold Coast this weekend, but he's unlikely to require surgery in the off-season. The Lions are taking on the Cats in Geelong, and Alex Ademinor and Maya Joint will be back in action in the second round of Wimbledon tonight. I'm Toby Goff. That is the very latest.
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Cool and deadly.

Yo, this is your computer here. 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Check it out.

0: Hello, I'm Toby Goff. Outspoken Liberal MP Andrew Hastie is rejecting reports he may quit politics as the party slumps in the polls. He faces fierce competition from One Nation, who plan to target his Perth-based seat at the next federal election. Mr. Hastie says he's not backing down from a fight with the minor party.
1: I've decided that I need to fight for the Liberal Party, and if I'm getting attacked by Pauline Hanson and James Ashby and Barnaby Joyce, then it looks weak to not respond.
0: A Queensland man has faced court charged with offshore child abuse offences. Amy Drew has the details.
2: Federal police laid charges against a 40-year-old from the Sunshine Coast who they allege paid for and was involved in the live online abuse of a child in the Philippines. US authorities alerted the AFP to a suspicious online account in February. The man was arrested in April after multiple electronic devices were seized from his home at Caloundra. He was granted bail, with the case adjourned until August 13. The AFP says it's now working with partner agencies to ensure the victim is removed from further harm. Amy Drew reporting.
0: Anti-gambling advocate Andrew Wilkie argues the federal government's proposed wagering reforms are weak. Legislation has been introduced into Parliament to restrict where and when gambling ads are shown. There's also a push to limit under 18s from being able to access online gambling. Mr. Wilkie has told Parliament very little has been done since a comprehensive report was handed down 3 years ago.
3: The amount of money lost to gambling in this country since the Murphy report was given to the government has now exceeded $100 billion. How can we tolerate that?
0: Two people are awaiting charges after climbing to the top of New York's Empire State Building and appearing to get engaged. The pair were atop the 443-metre building for at least 10 minutes, unfurling a large banner before climbing down. And SeaWorld crews have managed to save a humpback whale which became entangled in a commercial fishing gear set off the Gold Coast. The rescue operation unfolded 5 nautical miles off the Surfers Paradise coastline, with teams using specialised equipment to delicately free the mammal from the rope which was attached to 15 crab pots. Checking sport, Dean Solomon says he isn't sure if his win-loss record will impact his chances of being Essendon coach. The interim has lost all 4 games since Brad Scott was sacked. Collingwood's Braden Maynard will return from his shoulder injury to face the Gold Coast this weekend, but he's unlikely to require surgery in the off-season. The Lions are taking on the Cats in Geelong, and Alex Demonor and Maya Joint will be back in action in the second round of Wimbledon tonight. I'm Toby Goff. That is The Very Latest.

0: Hello, I'm Toby Goff. Outspoken Liberal MP Andrew Hastie is rejecting reports he may quit politics as the party slumps in the polls. He faces fierce competition from One Nation, who plan to target his Perth-based seat at the next federal election. Mr. Hastie says he's not backing down from a fight with the minor party.
1: I've decided that I need to fight for the Liberal Party, and if I'm getting attacked by Pauline Hanson and James Ashby and Barnaby Joyce, then it looks weak to not respond.
0: A Queensland man has faced court charged with offshore child abuse offences. Amy Drew has the details.
2: Federal police laid charges against a 40-year-old from the Sunshine Coast who they allege paid for and was involved in the live online abuse of a child in the Philippines. US authorities alerted the AFP to a suspicious online account in February. The man was arrested in April after multiple electronic devices were seized from his home at Caloundra. He was granted bail, with the case adjourned until August 13. The AFP says it's now working with partner agencies to ensure the victim is removed from further harm. Amy Drew reporting.
0: Anti-gambling advocate Andrew Wilkie argues the federal government's proposed wagering reforms are weak. Legislation has been introduced into Parliament to restrict where and when gambling ads are shown. There's also a push to limit under 18s from being able to access online gambling. Mr. Wilkie has told Parliament very little has been done since a comprehensive report was handed down 3 years ago.
3: The amount of money lost to gambling in this country since the Murphy report was given to the government has now exceeded $100 billion. How can we tolerate that?
0: Two people are awaiting charges after climbing to the top of New York's Empire State Building and appearing to get engaged. The pair were atop the 443-metre building for at least 10 minutes, unfurling a large banner before climbing down. And SeaWorld crews have managed to save a humpback whale which became entangled in a commercial fishing gear set off the Gold Coast. The rescue operation unfolded 5 nautical miles off the Surfers Paradise coastline, with teams using specialised equipment to delicately free the mammal from the rope which was attached to 15 crab pots. Checking sport, Dean Solomon says he isn't sure if his win-loss record will impact his chances of being Essendon coach. The interim has lost all 4 games since Brad Scott was sacked. Collingwood's Braden Maynard will return from his shoulder injury to face the Gold Coast this weekend, but he's unlikely to require surgery in the off-season. The Lions are taking on the Cats in Geelong, and Alex Ademinor and Maya Joint will be back in action in the second round of Wimbledon tonight. I'm Toby Goff. That is the very latest.

Across Australia in the 1960s, many people fought for their basic human rights. The right to walk into shops, cinemas, try on clothes, swim in a public pool, to buy a cuppa from a local cafe, and of course the right to vote. They are part of the movement changing the world. One man, Eddie Koeke Mabo, took the fight to the highest establishments in the land. He challenged the most powerful laws of the country. A legacy of a courageous man, a freedom fighter, a deep thinker, a free spirit, a father, son and brother. A person connected to the history and a visionary that saw long into the future. He knew that things must change for his people.

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2: There is of our oral history. Pass your story to the children of tomorrow. Can't sit here and stare in sorrow. There is of our oral history. 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
1: Sing strong.

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He lived happy in a shack by a river north of Cairns. He fished for barramundi, he had no urgent plans. The north was in a record dry December and no rain in sight. The river's drying up, so hot you couldn't even sleep at night. His Daintree mob knew Charlie was a Gudytja spirit man. They know old Charlie, he can bring them rains when no other brother can.

0: They said,
1: Charlie, you must do the rain dance. We need the rain real soon.
0: Charlie told them,
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0: 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His people, they can't go fishing. This dryer's making them so

0: He was singing to the water spirit to make it rain real soon. Tuesday, Wednesday, Thursday, dancing and singing his song. When no rain came, his people said,
1: Charlie Rainmaker, your powers is all gone.
0: Charlie, he got very angry. He shouted and cursed that water spirit.
2: Water spirit, you make my people laugh and joke at me. They say my magic powers had it.

0: Wednesday. The rain, it didn't stop. The rivers and the water holes were filling to the top. January, February, March, the rain had kept on falling.
1: Charlie Rainmaker, you gotta stop this rain.
0: His people were all calling. Charlie asked the water spirit.
2: Water spirit, now stop that rain from coming.
0: The spirit didn't answer him, and the rain had just kept drumming. April, May, June and July, the rain kept falling down. Charlie's river shack was washed away. He moved back into town. His mom told him,
1: Charlie Rainmaker, you gotta stop this rain. Your cousins, brothers, sisters is now in too much pain.

September day, they say he walked out to the west where the skies are never grey. August to November, the rain kept pouring down. But on December 1, the sun came into town. All of that December, it didn't rain a single drop. For farmers and cane growers, now's the time to plant that crop.

0: January, the Met Bureau warned.
1: Severe tropical cyclone Charlie is headed for Cairns and Cooktown. Be prepared for heavy rains and flooding. You'd better start to batten down.
0: Old Charlie Rainmaker, the Gadaicha man, well, he just didn't care, because he's catching Dreamtime Barramundi in some billabong out there. He has a simple message for us all. Beware.
2: You know, sometimes you get what you ask for, but you lose what you had.

0: Hello, I'm Toby Goff. Outspoken Liberal MP Andrew Hastie is rejecting reports he may quit politics as the party slumps in the polls. He faces fierce competition from One Nation, who plan to target his Perth-based seat at the next federal election. Mr. Hastie says he's not backing down from a fight with the minor party.
1: I've decided that I need to fight for the Liberal Party, and if I'm getting attacked by Pauline Hanson and James Ashby and Barnaby Joyce, then it looks weak to not respond.
0: A Queensland man has faced court charged with offshore child abuse offences. Amy Drew has the details.
2: Federal police laid charges against a 40-year-old from the Sunshine Coast who they allege paid for and was involved in the live online abuse of a child in the Philippines. US authorities alerted the AFP to a suspicious online account in February. The man was arrested in April after multiple electronic devices were seized from his home at Caloundra. He was granted bail, with the case adjourned until August 13. The AFP says it's now working with partner agencies to ensure the victim is removed from further harm. Amy Drew reporting.
0: Anti-gambling advocate Andrew Wilkie argues the federal government's proposed wagering reforms are weak. Legislation has been introduced into Parliament to restrict where and when gambling ads are shown. There's also a push to limit under 18s from being able to access online gambling. Mr. Wilkie has told Parliament very little has been done since a comprehensive report was handed down 3 years ago.
3: The amount of money lost to gambling in this country since the Murphy report was given to the government has now exceeded $100 billion. How can we tolerate that?
0: Two people are awaiting charges after climbing to the top of New York's Empire State Building and appearing to get engaged. The pair were atop the 443-metre building for at least 10 minutes, unfurling a large banner before climbing down. And SeaWorld crews have managed to save a humpback whale which became entangled in a commercial fishing gear set off the Gold Coast. The rescue operation unfolded 5 nautical miles off the Surfers Paradise coastline, with teams using specialised equipment to delicately free the mammal from the rope which was attached to 15 crab pots. Checking Sport, Dean Solomon says he isn't sure if his win-loss record will impact his chances of being Essendon coach. The interim has lost all 4 games since Brad Scott was sacked. Collingwood's Braden Maynard will return from his shoulder injury to face the Gold Coast this weekend, but he's unlikely to require surgery in the off-season. The Lions are taking on the Cats in Geelong, and Alex Demonor and Maya Joint will be back in action in the second round of Wimbledon tonight. I'm Toby Goff. That is the very latest.

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1: KND. KND. You're my mom.

0: G'day, you mob. Chris Matthews here, and you are listening to 3KND, Cool and Deadly. Proper deadly.
1: Well, hey there, it's Courtney Kyle, and you're listening to 3KND, Cool and Deadly.

Cool, cool, deadly.

0: Hello, I'm Toby Goff. Outspoken Liberal MP Andrew Hastie is rejecting reports he may quit politics as the party slumps in the polls. He faces fierce competition from One Nation, who plan to target his Perth-based seat at the next federal election. Mr. Hastie says he's not backing down from a fight with the minor party.
1: I've decided that I need to fight for the Liberal Party, and if I'm getting attacked by Pauline Hanson and James Ashby and Barnaby Joyce, then it looks weak to not respond.
0: A Queensland man has faced court charged with offshore child abuse offences. Amy Drew has the details.
2: Federal police laid charges against a 40-year-old from the Sunshine Coast who they allege paid for and was involved in the live online abuse of a child in the Philippines. US authorities alerted the AFP to a suspicious online account in February. The man was arrested in April after multiple electronic devices were seized from his home at Caloundra. He was granted bail, with the case adjourned until August 13. The AFP says it's now working with partner agencies to ensure the victim is removed from further harm. Amy Drew reporting.
0: Anti-gambling advocate Andrew Wilkie argues the federal government's proposed wagering reforms are weak. Legislation has been introduced into Parliament to restrict where and when gambling ads are shown. There's also a push to limit under 18s from being able to access online gambling. Mr. Wilkie has told Parliament very little has been done since a comprehensive report was handed down 3 years ago.
3: The amount of money lost to gambling in this country since the Murphy report was given to the government has now exceeded $100 billion. How can we tolerate that?
0: Two people are awaiting charges after climbing to the top of New York's Empire State Building and appearing to get engaged. The pair were atop the 443-metre building for at least 10 minutes, unfurling a large banner before climbing down. And SeaWorld crews have managed to save a humpback whale which became entangled in a commercial fishing gear set off the Gold Coast. The rescue operation unfolded 5 nautical miles off the Surfers Paradise coastline, with teams using specialised equipment to delicately free the mammal from the rope which was attached to 15 crab pots. Checking sport, Dean Solomon says he isn't sure if his win-loss record will impact his chances of being Essendon coach. The interim has lost all 4 games since Brad Scott was sacked. Collingwood's Braden Maynard will return from his shoulder injury to face the Gold Coast this weekend, but he's unlikely to require surgery in the off-season. The Lions are taking on the Cats in Geelong, and Alex Ademinor and Maya Joint will be back in action in the second round of Wimbledon tonight. I'm Toby Goff. That is the very latest.

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1: We would have been friends. Pop song.

0: It's Uzma from Darabin. Love listening Wendy and Pete through 3K Andy. You guys are awesome and keep doing the best work.
1: My name is Taldrin. I grew up in institutions. Some of them charitable, some of them correctional. I learned how to stand where I was told, bust a lock, steal a car, and stare at a spot on a wall for hours just to make the time pass. I went to sea when I was 18. Worked as a cabin boy between Victoria and Tasmania. And then I sailed for Europe with a friend. In South Africa, we went for a drink and found we couldn't walk through the same door together. That happened back home sometimes, but here it had a name, apartheid. The man at customs in England looked at my passport and said, "Yeah, but where did you come from before you went to Australia? You didn't know about Aboriginal people because we weren't considered Australian until 1967. I had to give him a bit of a history lesson right there, just to get into what they call the motherland. That was a long time ago now, and apart from a bit of time on fishing boats, I never went back to sea. Spent a lot of time staring at it. Spent a lot more time staring at that spot on the wall, thinking about who I was, how I got here, my family, my ancestors, and my descendants. My name is Taldum.

Tanaran, Bunaran, Yora Yora, Mati Mati. This is for my grandchildren. Stay strong in your culture. Be proud of who you are. Know your family. Love your brothers and sisters. Stay close. And never forget the grandfather loves you. You are Tanaran. You are Yora Yora. You are Mari Mari. Bunurang.

0: Hello, I'm Toby Goff. Outspoken Liberal MP Andrew Hastie is rejecting reports he may quit politics as the party slumps in the polls. He faces fierce competition from One Nation, who plan to target his Perth-based seat at the next federal election. Mr. Hastie says he's not backing down from a fight with the minor party.
1: I've decided that I need to fight for the Liberal Party, and if I'm getting attacked by Pauline Hanson and James Ashby and Barnaby Joyce, then it looks weak to not respond.
0: A Queensland man has faced court, charged with offshore child abuse offences. Amy Drew has the details.
2: Federal police laid charges against a 40-year-old from the Sunshine Coast who they allege paid for and was involved in the live online abuse of a child in the Philippines. US authorities alerted the AFP to a suspicious online account in February. The man was arrested in April after multiple electronic devices were seized from his home at Caloundra. He was granted bail, with the case adjourned until August 13. The AFP says it's now working with partner agencies to ensure the victim is removed from further harm. Amy Drew reporting.
0: Anti-gambling advocate Andrew Wilkie argues the federal government's proposed wagering reforms are weak. Legislation has been introduced into Parliament to restrict where and when gambling ads are shown. There's also a push to limit under 18s from being able to access online gambling. Mr. Wilkie has told Parliament very little has been done since a comprehensive report was handed down 3 years ago.
3: The amount of money lost to gambling in this country since the Murphy report was given to the government has now exceeded $100 billion. How can we tolerate that?
0: Two people are awaiting charges after climbing to the top of New York's Empire State Building and appearing to get engaged. The pair were atop the 443-metre building for at least 10 minutes, unfurling a large banner before climbing down. And SeaWorld crews have managed to save a humpback whale which became entangled in a commercial fishing gear set off the Gold Coast. The rescue operation unfolded 5 nautical miles off the surfer's paradise coastline, with teams using specialised equipment to delicately free the mammal from the rope which was attached to 15 crab pots. Checking sport, Dean Solomon says he isn't sure if his win-loss record will impact his chances of being Essendon coach. The interim has lost all 4 games since Brad Scott was sacked. Collingwood's Braden Maynard will return from his shoulder injury to face the Gold Coast this weekend, but he's unlikely to require surgery in the off-season. The Lions are taking on the Cats in Geelong, and Alex Demonor and Maya Joint will be back in action in the second round of Wimbledon tonight. I'm Toby Goff. That is the very latest.

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0: Because I love it, granddaughter.
1: Like what? Back to calm again.
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1: What's that old fella's name again? You know, Sweet Lips.
3: Put your sweet lips a little closer to the phone.
1: That's him. Jim Reed. Oh, no. The Beatles really not.
2: Will you still need me? Will you still feed me when I'm 64?
0: Yes, granddaughter, Patsy Cline, Jim Reed, The Beatles, and many more from that era.
1: It's cool and deadly.
0: That's right, granddaughter. What else are you going to tell the listeners?
1: Don't forget to listen to Polly. She'll bring back old memories from your young years.
0: Sundays, granddaughter, what time?
1: 12 to 3.
0: 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Cool.

0: Hello, I'm Toby Goff. Outspoken Liberal MP Andrew Hastie is rejecting reports he may quit politics as the party slumps in the polls. He faces fierce competition from One Nation, who plan to target his Perth-based seat at the next federal election. Mr. Hastie says he's not backing down from a fight with the minor party.
1: I've decided that I need to fight for the Liberal Party, and if I'm getting attacked by Pauline Hanson and James Ashby and Barnaby Joyce, then it looks weak to not respond.
0: A Queensland man has faced court charged with offshore child abuse offences. Amy Drew has the details.
2: Federal police laid charges against a 40-year-old from the Sunshine Coast who they allege paid for and was involved in the live online abuse of a child in the Philippines. US authorities alerted the AFP to a suspicious online account in February. The man was arrested in April after multiple electronic devices were seized from his home at Caloundra. He was granted bail, with the case adjourned until August 13. The AFP says it's now working with partner agencies to ensure the victim is removed from further harm. Amy Drew reporting.
0: Anti-gambling advocate Andrew Wilkie argues the federal government's proposed wagering reforms are weak. Legislation has been introduced into Parliament to restrict where and when gambling ads are shown. There's also a push to limit under 18s from being able to access online gambling. Mr. Wilkie has told Parliament very little has been done since a comprehensive report was handed down 3 years ago.
3: The amount of money lost to gambling in this country since the Murphy report was given to the government has now exceeded $100 billion. How can we tolerate that?
0: Two people are awaiting charges after climbing to the top of New York's Empire State Building and appearing to get engaged. The pair were atop the 443-metre building for at least 10 minutes, unfurling a large banner before climbing down. And SeaWorld crews have managed to save a humpback whale which became entangled in a commercial fishing gear set off the Gold Coast. The rescue operation unfolded 5 nautical miles off the Surfers Paradise coastline, with teams using specialised equipment to delicately free the mammal from the rope which was attached to 15 crab pots. Checking sport, Dean Solomon says he isn't sure if his win-loss record will impact his chances of being Essendon coach. The interim has lost all 4 games since Brad Scott was sacked. Collingwood's Braden Maynard will return from his shoulder injury to face the Gold Coast this weekend, but he's unlikely to require surgery in the off-season. The Lions are taking on the Cats in Geelong, and Alex Ademinor and Maya Joint will be back in action in the second round of Wimbledon tonight. I'm Toby Goff. That is the very latest.
4: Cool and deadly.

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Ow!

through the ages, through generations, surviving adversity, central and western mobs, southern, northern mobs, come together in the east. With their cultures, our culture, the art of our culture, to share in collaboration as one. Together we stand. Yamagenyi, Jawai.

Hey, this is Steven. I'm the keyboard player in the Blacktivism band. I want to make a shout out to 3KND, Cool and Deadly.

0: Hello, I'm Toby Goff. Outspoken Liberal MP Andrew Hastie is rejecting reports he may quit politics as the party slumps in the polls. He faces fierce competition from One Nation, who plan to target his Perth-based seat at the next federal election. Mr. Hastie says he's not backing down from a fight with the minor party.
1: I've decided that I need to fight for the Liberal Party, and if I'm getting attacked by Pauline Hanson and James Ashby and Barnaby Joyce, then it looks weak to not respond.
0: A Queensland man has faced court, charged with offshore child abuse offences. Amy Drew has the details.
2: Federal police laid charges against a 40-year-old from the Sunshine Coast who they allege paid for and was involved in the live online abuse of a child in the Philippines. US authorities alerted the AFP to a suspicious online account in February. The man was arrested in April after multiple electronic devices were seized from his home at Caloundra. He was granted bail, with the case adjourned until August 13. The AFP says it's now working with partner agencies to ensure the victim is removed from further harm. Amy Drew reporting.
0: Anti-gambling advocate Andrew Wilkie argues the federal government's proposed wagering reforms are weak. Legislation has been introduced into Parliament to restrict where and when gambling ads are shown. There's also a push to limit under 18s from being able to access online gambling. Mr. Wilkie has told Parliament very little has been done since a comprehensive report was handed down 3 years ago.
3: The amount of money lost to gambling in this country since the Murphy report was given to the government has now exceeded $100 billion. How can we tolerate that?
0: Two people are awaiting charges after climbing to the top of New York's Empire State Building and appearing to get engaged. The pair were atop the 443-metre building for at least 10 minutes, unfurling a large banner before climbing down. And SeaWorld crews have managed to save a humpback whale which became entangled in a commercial fishing gear set off the Gold Coast. The rescue operation unfolded 5 nautical miles off the Surfers Paradise coastline, with teams using specialised equipment to delicately free the mammal from the rope which was attached to 15 crab pots. Checking sport, Dean Solomon says he isn't sure if his win-loss record will impact his chances of being Essendon coach. The interim has lost all 4 games since Brad Scott was sacked. Collingwood's Braden Maynard will return from his shoulder injury to face the Gold Coast this weekend, but he's unlikely to require surgery in the off-season. The Lions are taking on the Cats in Geelong, and Alex Ademinor and Maya Joint will be back in action in the second round of Wimbledon tonight. I'm Toby Goff. That is the very latest.
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Her striking designs reflect the rich culture heritage of Australia's First Nations people, adding an extra layer of a style to your event. Don't miss out on this incredible opportunity to evaluate your event and reach a wider audience. 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

0: Good morning, I'm Toby Goff. A man has been pulled alive from beneath a collapsed car park in Venezuela 8 days since twin earthquakes devastated the country. Foreign rescuers spent 100 hours digging to free the security guard who was on duty when the quake struck after hearing faint cries for help. Nearly 2,300 people have been killed in the disaster and tens of thousands remain missing. The opposition says parents should have access to safety tools to stop children being exposed to harmful content online. Labor is seeking to boost fines and regulator powers to get tech giants to enforce the under-16 social media ban. The coalition argues parents need tools to combat algorithms that fuel addiction to digital platforms. Shadow Communications Minister Sarah Henderson says the technology is already used.
1: I'm calling on the government to demand that Google, Apple and Microsoft provide these safety tools to parents as they currently do through enterprise agreements to large corporations and government departments.
0: The eSafety Commissioner concedes her office fought hard to prevent hateful content from being shared in the wake of last year's Bondi terror attack. Fronting the Anti-Semitism Royal Commission, Julian McGrant says Platform X agreed to keep an age restriction warning on any footage, despite describing the content as not any worse than what's seen in a gore movie. There is renewed hope in the fight against motor neurone disease after University of Queensland scientists collaborated with overseas experts. Alex Riddell explains.
2: A new drug could allow MND to become a manageable disease for patients. News Corp reports the drug known as R8Y is on track for testing in patients within 5 years. University of Queensland researcher Professor Trent Woodruff says the medication provides a unique tool to study certain immune cells in detail to offer better management of the disease. The breakthrough has received essential funding from Fight MND, the charity co-founded by the late Neil Danaher. Alex Riddell, Melbourne.
0: Also making news, Thai police say 9 Buddhist monks have been killed when an 11-year-old boy took his parents' truck without their permission and lost control of the vehicle. And business leaders argue a 25% rise in most visa application charges is making it harder to attract skilled workers from overseas. Checking sport, Brisbane has shown back-to-back flags is not out of reach, sinking Geelong at the Cattery 123-101. The Lions came out strong with a first quarter 8-goal burst, leaving the Cats trailing by 37. At the FIFA World Cup, it's Spain kicking off this morning's action against Austria in LA, and Alex de Minaur is through to round 3 at Wimbledon after beating France's Adrian Mannarino, the Aussie taking down the Frenchman in straight sets 6-3, 6-2, 6-2. I'm Toby Goff, more headlines soon.
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0: Good morning, I'm Toby Goff. A large-scale Russian drone attack on Ukraine's capital Kiev is being described as the worst to hit the region since Moscow launched its invasion. Moscow says its forces were targeting military plants in retaliation to attacks on Russian civilian infrastructure. Australia's former ambassador to Russia, Peter Tesh, has told Today Moscow is acting as an aggressor.
1: Kiev Mayor Vitaly Klitschko has called this the most massive attack that Russia has launched upon Kiev in the more than 4 years of its war of choice, which it began in full in February 2022. 74 missiles, almost 500 drones, an attack that was staged over about 11 hours.
0: A man has been pulled alive from beneath a collapsed car park in Venezuela 8 days since two earthquakes devastated the country. Foreign rescuers spent 100 hours digging to free the security guard who was on duty at the time of the quake striking. A Nationals frontbencher says the appointment of former Deputy Premier John Barilaro in an advisory role will give a great value in the lead-up to the next federal election. Mr Barilaro is re-entering politics after leaving New South Wales Parliament in 2021. He later took up a high-paying trade role in New York. People living with multiple sclerosis say the potential removal of two treatments from the pharmaceutical benefits scheme will be devastating in consequences. Orsivus and Kesimpta are at risk of being taken off the PBS due to a price dispute between their manufacturers and the Commonwealth. Advocate Rachel Fallis says these drugs are used by almost half of Australians who live with MS, including herself.
2: So that cost of $65,000, that costs for the first year, and then it's $32,000 a year after that. So that's the first year of being on it, and then $32,000. But me, like most Australians, we can't afford those. We can't afford that money to pay for our treatment.
0: The Australian Chamber of Commerce and Industry says a 25% rise in most visa application charges outpaces inflation. The increase came into force at the start of the new financial year. And new trading restrictions could soon apply to New South Wales retailers selling nitrous oxide, commonly known as NANGs, to miners. The state's government is proposing to outlaw same-day deliveries and ban all retail sales of the gas between 10 p.m. and 5 p.m. Sales will also be completely banned for people under the age of 18. Checking sport, the Cats have suffered back-to-back AFL losses with a 123-101 slump to the reigning premiers Brisbane. Spain and Austria fighting for a place in the round of 16 at the FIFA World Cup, their match in late stoppage time in LA. And Maya Joint's Wimbledon campaign has come to an end after round one's blockbuster win over Serena Williams. The Aussie falling from a set-up against Filipino Alexandra Ayala, 6-3, 6-2, 6-love. I'm Toby Goff. There'll be more headlines coming up soon. Three!

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0: 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We've lost.

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0: Hey there, Harrison Peterson here from NIRS News, coming to you from the lands of the Yuggera and Turrbal peoples. Accusations that an Australian has committed war crimes in Gaza are being investigated by Australian Federal Police. A 61-page document by the Australian Centre for International Justice shows reports of an Australian serving in the Israeli Defence Forces. The document alleges the Australian purposefully targeted and destroyed residential buildings in the Palestinian enclave without military justification. The report has been handed to AFP, who say its investigators are looking into the allegations. Anti-gambling advocates are hopeful a Senate inquiry will lead to stronger bans on gambling advertisements. The federal government's gambling advertisement restrictions would limit ads promoting betting companies to 3 an hour before 8:30 p.m. and bans on radio gambling ads during school drop-off and pick-up times. The bill was blocked from passing Parliament this week, with the Greens, the Coalition and Independents saying it doesn't go far enough. Anna Bardsley from Gambling Harm Lived Experience Experts has told the ABC she's hopeful the Senate inquiry will lead to stronger legislation.
1: Only a total ban on gambling advertising is the only way to ensure that children aren't exposed to it. The danger of advertising is that it shows everybody, including even very young children, that gambling is a normal part of life. And it isn't, and it shouldn't be.
0: A Venezuelan man has spent over a week trapped under rubble and has been rescued. Details and other stories after this.
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0: A man has been rescued after spending over a week trapped under the rubble of a 90-storey shopping centre in Venezuela. Teams worked around the clock for over 100 hours to free Hernan Gil when he was first spotted on Monday. Ezequiel Gallardo is a Chilean firefighter who worked on the rescue mission. He says it was challenging.
8: It was really difficult for us. We have a building of 8 floors collapsed, and we have a person trapped in the second basement. So everything was really difficult. Maybe one of the most difficult rescue we have made.
0: Meanwhile, the death toll from the twin earthquakes that hit the South American country last week is nearing 2,300 people. The National Indigenous Art Fair is underway in Sydney today. Over 100 First Nations artists from 30 remote communities are set to show off their works at the Cutaway Barangaroo. Now in its 7th year, the fair gives artists a chance to share their stories and their cultural and artistic practices. Artist Fraser Peters has spoken to SBS about the fair.
9: But in our culture, for us, as we paint all of this dreaming, we have to hold on to them. And the culture in our, in my community, it's really traditional for us. I want to represent my painting as for everyone to see and to know where I'm from.
0: To sport, and in the FIFA World Cup, Spain has delivered a strong win over Austria at Los Angeles Stadium. The Spanish side ended the game with a 2-0 win over Austria. Still to come today, Portugal takes on Croatia and Switzerland faces Algeria. And now a quick look at the weather across the capitals for today. Partly cloudy in Mugajin, Brisbane, with a top of 27 degrees. 19 and mostly sunny on Gadigal Country, Sydney, while it's 10 with showers on Ngunnawal and Ngambri Country, Canberra. 15 with rain in Nam, Melbourne, and a late shower for Nipaluna, Hobart, with a max of 13. A top of 15 degrees in the showers in Tardenya, Adelaide. Partly cloudy and 19 degrees in Boorloo, Perth, and mostly sunny in Garamilla, Darwin, with a top of 32 degrees. And if you have a story or news to send our way, you can always send an email to news@nirs.org.au. And that's been the latest from NIRS News. 19 degrees in Boorloo, Perth, and mostly sunny in Garamilla, Darwin, with a top of 32 degrees. And if you have a story or news to send our way, you can always send an email to news@nirs.org.au. And that's been the latest from NIRS News.
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10: Hey, good morning, Adelia Mob out there for a beautiful Friday morning. We're in the last hour of the show here. Hey, we've got some exciting news coming up on Monday morning. So tune in Monday morning, bright and early, 6 a.m., and find out what it is. Yeah, that's on Monday. Hey, what else was I going to say now? Oh, yeah, don't forget now, Let's Talk will be in after 9 o'clock news and weather, and, of course, the lads in the Arvo for the 3 p.m. drive show for some more Deadly Irons and some more deadly music. Hey, keep the fire emojis coming through this morning, 0493 222 822. Or send through your requests. We've got a little bit of time for some requests as well. Righto, let's get into it here now. These are some of your songs that you wanted to hear. So this is Don't You Worry, Electric Fields, right here on The Brekkie Show with your host, Ray Nagus. Something

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And when it's time to head home, The Drive Show keeps you moving. 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This is Triple A.

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2: Triple A Murray Country, The Bracky Show. Hey, I hope you're enjoying your Friday morning as much as I am down here in the studios of West End, Brisbane. Hey, don't forget, we've got some exciting news for on Monday morning. So tune in bright and early Monday morning and find out what that exciting news is. So let's just keep the music rolling because we've got plenty of music to get through, plenty of requests. This one right here is Tim McGraw, Something Like That, right here on The Bracky Show.

Luke Combs there, Remember Him That Way. Before that one, Shania Twain, Out of Here. Boot Scoot and Boogie, Brooks and Dunn. I told you your mob were requesting some good songs for today. Hey, don't forget the launch, NAIDOC launch over there in Inala today, 10 a.m. 37 Swallow Street in Inala. Cultural performances and some light refreshments as well. That all kicks off. And tomorrow down there in Munundali Country down in Bow Desert at Jubilee Park at 9 a.m. Stalls, food, free rides, cultural education, live entertainment, traditional dances as well. Up at the Sunshine Coast on Sunday, they've got their NAIDOC family celebrations up there. That's at King's Beach in Caloundra. At the stage and the lawns between Burgess Street and Princess Lane in King's Beach. If you live up that way and you know all about that and where that's at, that kicks off at 10 a.m. And the Redlands Coast NAIDOC celebrations on Sunday as well. So entertainment, traditional smoking ceremony, traditional demonstrations, market stalls, weaving workshops and kids' activities. That is at Raby Bay Harbour Park, Shaw Street in West Cleveland, and that kicks off at 9 a.m. As well. Oh, hang on, we've got another one on Sunday as well. I missed that one. Should have put my glasses on. We got the City Botanic Gardens is 10 a.m. on Sunday as well. If you'd like some more information on that, you can contact Ricky Pascoe on 0411-645-116. So that's Ricky Pascoe on 0411-645-116. And that's some more information on the NAIDOC celebrations that are taking place on Sunday at the City Botanic Gardens. Alrighty. So plenty of stuff going on. Plenty of things happening. Don't forget, Let's Talk will be in after the 9 o'clock news and weather. And, of course, the lads in the afternoon for the 3 p.m. drive show. Alrighty. And also, don't forget, we've got some exciting news happening on Monday morning. So tune in bright and early Monday morning to find out what that exciting news is. All right. This is Chris Stapleton here, Bad As I Used To Be, right here on The Brekkie Show.

0: Hey, Too Deadly, Mopping the Dropouts there, Dancing Aborigine right here on the Bracky Show. Hey, somebody just sent me a message this morning. Ray, loving all the variety of songs. You're doing an awesome job this morning, and a couple of fire emojis there. Thank you very much. You forgot to write your name, so I know who you are. Otherwise, you're just like a mobile number in the system. It's all good. It's all good. Hey, don't forget Uncle Dusty will be in tomorrow for the weekend Brekkie show, 6 a.m. as well, Saturday and Sundays for Uncle Dusty. That time of the day for me to wrap it up, guys. Hope you have a deadly day. Enjoy all your NAIDOC festivities if you get out to it. Have a deadly weekend, and we'll see you all on Monday morning.
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Canberra.

0: Good morning, I'm Toby Goff. UNSW will pay $33 million to its staff affected by nearly a decade of underpayments. A probe by the Fair Work Ombudsman found the uni, which recently claimed the nation's top spot in global uni rankings, had breached its record-keeping and payslip requirements. It's also been handed a $500,000 fine. Electric vehicle sales are at an all-time high in Australia, driven by strong consumer demand for Tesla and Polestar. The two manufacturers have seen EV sales spike 62% so far this year. The Electric Vehicle Council's Aman Gore says increased consumer choice and skyrocketing fuel prices have made the vehicles more attractive to drivers.
1: All models and all types. This shows that the cars being put out by Tesla and by Polestar are exciting to Australians, and they're suiting the lifestyles that Australians lead all across our country.
0: A court will this morning hear whether Liberal MP Moira Deeming's case against the Victorian State President has merit. Ms Deeming alleges she was assaulted by her colleague Matthew Guy at a gala dinner in May. 18 party executives will tonight decide whether to block her endorsement for the upcoming state election. The New South Wales Roads Minister is defending proposed changes to drug driving laws, which are designed to make the rules fairer for users of medicinal cannabis. Critics warn the change will put more people at risk because there's no way to determine how impaired a driver is by the drug. Jenny Aitchison says the state's government is committed to maintaining the integrity of our road safety systems.
2: But what we also need to do is ensure that patients who've been prescribed a medication, which is legal by their doctors, are not treated differently to other patients who are prescribed things like Endone or Valium or other drugs where they aren't penalised just for having the presence of that drug in their system.
0: Fresh data shows New South Wales is about 40% behind its five-year housing target agreed under the National Housing Accord. Just over 67,000 new homes were built between July 2024 and December last year. Also making news, a man has been pulled alive from beneath a collapsed car park in Venezuela, 8 days since two magnitude 7 earthquakes struck the country, and a new drug which could revolutionise the management of motor neurone disease could be trialled within 5 years. Checking sports, Spain has annihilated Austria 3-0 to advance into the round of 16 at the FIFA World Cup. In AFL action, the Lions burst out of the blocks last night with an 8-goal opening term, claiming victory over the Cats by 22 points. But the win for the reigning premiers is coming at a cost, with Darcy Gardner and Zach Bailey suffering hamstring issues. And a 40-run win over South Africa has sealed England's spot to take on Australia in the Women's T20 World Cup final. I'm Toby Goff. There'll be more headlines coming up soon.
3: KMD. You're my mom.

Good morning, I'm Toby Goff. A senior Labor MP says he will not apologise for calling Australia's longest-serving Prime Minister, Robert Menzies, a Nazi appeaser.